The king is in the room. True story. Phil Wickham, The Joy FM. I'm Michelle. Ephesians 3 says that Christ may dwell in your hearts through faith, that you, being rooted and grounded in love, may be able to comprehend with all the saints what is the width, length, and depth, and height, and to know the love of Christ, which surpasses knowledge, that you would be filled up to all the fullness of God. How do we know something that surpasses knowledge? He invites you to seek it out, to be filled up to all the fullness of God.

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0: 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I tell you, even as I've walked through this hard place, you know, Sherathon this year is talking about the Joy FM being a lifeline for so many. 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I can't even tell you how many times lyrics have jumped out. I've heard the song a bunch of times, but all of a sudden the lyrics hit me in a certain way when I needed to hear it, you know? 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Sherathon starts on the 21st. 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

0: Hey friends, it's Carmen, and Share-a-thon is almost here. 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Perhaps you're like me, and when you first think of generosity, you think of dollar signs or an amount. What could I give? Is it enough? Would my gift really make a difference? 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It's a decision to participate. It's saying, I believe in this. 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
1: Well, I'm on a new health kick, just stepped in. I want to do well, you know, and one of the things I'm trying to do is read labels because there's so much garbage and bioengineered stuff in our food and I want to read labels. A lot of people are ramen noodle fans, you know, Cup of Noodles has come out with a new flavor. This crosses the line for me. It's s'mores flavor noodles. Think about it. Chocolate, marshmallow, graham cracker flavored noodles. No, thank you. You can try that and tell me how it is.

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He really is just that good, isn't he? I love that. It's so true. The Joy FM. Appreciate you listening. Lots of great concerts coming in the fall. Phil Wickham, CeCe Winans, Big Daddy Weave for King and Country, Josh Baldwin. 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

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All right, if you could go on vacation with your family anywhere at all, where would you go? 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Somebody's going to win that on Monday the 21st. It's our first day Share-a-thon giveaway. It's called a Vacay Your Way. It's my favorite prize package to give away. I'm not eligible. 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

0: you've heard us say, helping you find joy. 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
1: I've been giving for about 2 years now. At first, I just wanted to give to the joy. 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But I didn't understand the actual feeling of personal responsibility that you get from giving. Since then, I've increased. And every time I hear that the Joy FM has done something for other people, I feel an immense amount of responsibility for that, that I've helped those things happen. The joy that I received from that is absolutely phenomenal. And I just want to thank the Joy FM for everything they do. It's an awesome ministry.
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I pray that you've encountered this beautiful, fierce, redeeming love in a personal way. 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

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Hey, we're going to take a little time out and pray together. 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

0: 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Hi, I'm Michelle. You know, I can really attest to the fact that the Joy FM has been a lifeline for me as I've walked through one of the most difficult journeys I've ever walked through. Right before we were going to take 43 people overseas on a mission trip, the dentist found a growth in my throat. Nobody ever thinks that cancer is going to be part of their story. And it has been a crazy, hard, scary journey. Interesting how when you listen to the Joy FM, lyrics jump out differently when you're walking through a valley. And yet songs, prayers from our listening family, encouragement has been constant. I couldn't have done that without the worship and the songs from the Joy FM and the prayers from my friends. I feel like they've torn off the roof and just lowered me to the hands of Jesus. God has sustained me in this healing journey. And when Tasha Layton sings, "Meet me in the valley, I need you, Lord. Be my shield in the middle of the war. Tell me that I'll make it when I'm not sure. You'll be faithful like you've been before. Like you've been before. Meet me in the valley." He has met me in the valley, truly. 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
1: This is called Get Up and Get Going. I like that. It comes from A Fresh Word for Today by Bob Gass. My grace is sufficient for you, for my strength is made perfect in weakness. 2 Corinthians 12:9 says, the theme of Christianity is rising again. Regardless of what tripped you, allow God's power to lift you today and put you back on your feet again. People who never experience failure are often people who don't do anything. There's a certain safety in being dormant. Nothing's won, but nothing's lost. Personally, I'd rather walk on water with Jesus. I'd rather nearly drown and have to be saved than to play it safe and never know his power. If you intend to accomplish anything for God, then learn to react to adversity like yeast. When the heat is on, it rises. The hotter it gets, the more it rises. God will set you in uncomfortable places so you can rise. Look at the children of Israel in Egypt. The more the enemy afflicted them, the more they grew. The bad times often do more to strengthen us than all of our mountaintop experiences put together. So you fell again. Get up again. If a baby had to learn to walk without falling, he'd never walk. He learns as much from falling as he does from his first wobbly steps. If things don't work one way, try another. You'll be surprised at how many people never focus on a goal. They do several things haphazardly, but they never discover how forceful they could really be if they ever decided to commit themselves totally to a cause. The difference between the masterful and the mediocre is a focused effort. Listen, reaching forward to those things which are ahead, I press toward the goal, Philippians tells us. So get up and get going. Father, I pray that that would be a wake-up call for us, that we wouldn't just be comfortable where we are, but that we would desire the more of you. We love you. We honor you. You're so good. You're so worthy. You're so beautiful, Jesus. You're so beautiful. God bless my friends today. You know, every need that's represented by those that are praying with me, would you meet those needs as healer, as hope, as provider, as our source? And I pray that we would have an insatiable hunger for the more of you, God, for your word and just sweet times with you, hearing your voice. Thank you for wisdom for our nation and our nation's leaders. We love you so much, and we love being your kids. In Jesus' name, amen. Thanks for praying with me.

0: Holding on, not letting go. John Reddick on the Joy FM. Thanks for praying with me. Would you let me know when the answers come? I love to hear those. The God stories, the answered prayers. Let's keep each other encouraged, okay? You can do that with the open mic feature on the Joy FM phone app. Or you can do that here under the prayer tab. When you go to thejoyfm.com, there's a place we can fill up with praise reports.
1: 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Should damn be living.

0: I don't know about you, but it seems like as soon as summer was done and school was back in full swing, life went from 0 to 100 in a blink. If you're feeling that way too, you might already be dreaming of your next vacay. So, if you could, how would you vacay your way? Something simple, maybe. A trip to Pigeon Forge, Tennessee? Hiking in Cage Cove and a day at Dollywood? Or, if that's not your speed, maybe you'd climb Denali Mountain in the frigid Alaskan air just to witness the beauty of the Aurora Borealis. Perhaps you'd prefer a vacay with your toes in the sand, soaking in the rays, relaxing on the beach with a good book while the kids go shell finding on the shore. Or something a little out of this world. By hitting the road with the fam, trekking to Iowa to visit the future birthplace of Captain James T. Kirk. 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

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God chose you to live in this time, in this hour. Jeremy Camp, The Joy FM. I love that God rewards those who earnestly, diligently seek Him. 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Go after the deeper things. He's our champion.

believe it. You know my heart. Everything's going to be all right. Clinging to that. Matt Maher, The Joy FM. Morning crew's coming in tomorrow to kick off your day. I hope you'll set your alarm early for my friends.

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powerful grace can do. Cochran and Company, The Joy FM. A young ensign was given the opportunity to display his ability at getting the battleship out of port. He had the decks buzzing with men, and soon the vessel was steaming out of the channel. He actually set a new record for getting the destroyer underway, and he was feeling pretty good about himself until he received a radio message. It was the captain who said, "My personal congratulations on completing this exercise according to the book and with amazing speed. However, in all of your haste, you overlooked one unwritten rule. You forgot the captain. In all the busyness and everything going on around you, is the captain on board?"

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Phil's going to be here. Those details are posted, as well as some other great concerts that you won't want to miss. 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

When it comes to Share-a-thon, there are four types of people. The early bird, the who, me, the level upper, and the procrastinator. 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
1: Where did you get the strength, the determination, the will, the deep, hungering, thirsting, yearning desire in your heart to read the Word of God, to learn spiritual principles, to apply them to your heart? 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That's who He is, so that He not only came for our salvation, He came for our sanctification.
2: The moment of salvation is an awesome event, but it should be just the beginning of a lifetime pursuit of holiness. 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
1: Now, this is the second message in our series, Living in the Power of the Holy Spirit. And just to catch you up for a moment, the first message, the promise of the Father, we identified who He is. Who is this Holy Spirit? Promise of the Father, a person of the Trinity, the seal of the child of God, our helper, our teacher, our guide. Many areas of our life in which He is personally involved, and yet many people don't have any idea who He is. And the question may be, well, okay, so that's who He is. Why did He come? Why is He here? Why is He working in our lives? You've got God the Father and God the Son. Why do you need anybody else? God the Father seated on His throne in the heavens. Jesus seated at the Father's right hand. The Holy Spirit in this life on earth working in His children. Why did God send Him? That's the theme of this message. And the title is simply this, The Mission of the Spirit. And I want you to turn, if you will, to John chapter 16. And I want you to notice in this 16th chapter, beginning in verse 5, what Jesus says. He says, but now I'm going to Him who sent me, and none of you ask me, where are you going? But because I have said these things to you, sorrow has filled your heart. But I tell you the truth, it is to your advantage that I go away, for if I do not go away, the Helper, speaking of the Holy Spirit, will not come to you, but if I go, I will send Him to you. And He, when He comes, will convict the world concerning sin and righteousness and judgment. That is, He says, this is the reason I'm sending Him, very specifically why I'm sending Him. So if someone were to ask you today, well, you Christians believe in the Holy Spirit, who is He anyway? Could you answer that question? Could you say to them, well, He's the promise of the Father, and He's our seal under the day of redemption. He's our guide, our teacher. He's our helper. He is the divine energy and authority by which we carry out the work that God has called us to do. And if they said to you, then exactly tell me why He's here. We want to answer that question because, you see, He didn't just show up. And so the first thing I would say is simply this. He came because the ministry of the Holy Spirit is essential to our salvation. And somebody says, no, wait a minute, I got saved a long time ago. I didn't know anything about the Holy Spirit. So did I. When I was the age of 12, the Lord Jesus Christ spoke to my heart one Sunday morning. I went to the altar, knelt down, asked the Lord Jesus Christ to forgive me of my sins. How much did I know? Very little, except that I was a sinner. Jesus died for my sins, and that if I asked Him to forgive me of my sins, that He would, and He would save me. And that is exactly what happened. If you'd have said to me now, well, tell us about the Holy Spirit, I'd have probably said, who? Because I didn't know. Here's what I want you to remember. You do not have to understand what I want to share this morning in order to be saved. But once you are saved, it is very important that you and I understand what is the ministry of the Holy Spirit in the life of the believer, and also what part is it that He plays, and does He work in a person's salvation? Because He has a vital part. Now somebody says, I'll tell you what, I'm going to get saved and I get good and ready. And the answer is, no, you're not. You say, well, doesn't the Bible say, whosoever shall call upon the name of the Lord shall be saved? That's exactly what it says. But first of all, who creates the desire in your heart to be saved? And if you recall what Jesus said in the 6th chapter of John, here's what He said. He said, no one, in verse 44, no one can come to me unless the Father who sent me draws him, and I will raise him up on the last day. Well, who is it that draws him? It is the work of the Holy Spirit in this life that draws a person to even desire to be saved. It is his work. It is the work of the Holy Spirit. Now, let me show you why that's true. In Ephesians chapter 2, for example, if you turn there for a moment, look at a couple of verses here, because here Paul describes the condition of the unbeliever. And he puts it this way. He says, for example, in this second chapter, he says, you were dead in your trespasses and sins in which you formerly walked according to the course of this world, according to the prince of the power of the air, the spirit that's now working in the sons of disobedience. How can a dead person who's dead to spiritual things have any desire for spiritual things? You cannot, apart from the Holy Spirit. Because you see, when a person says, I'm going to get saved when I get ready. Yes, you get saved when you get ready to answer the call of the Holy Spirit in your life, then you'll be saved. Jesus said, you know what? No one can unless the Father draws them, unless he draws them. That is the work of the Spirit. For example, not only does he say we're dead in trespasses and sins, but in Romans chapter 3, he describes God's view of a person who's lost. And I won't read it all except to look, if you will, in the 10th verse. And he says, there is none righteous, no, not one. There's none who understands. There's none who seeks after God. Then a list of other things. He says, and the path of peace they have not known, and there's no fear of God before their eyes. How can a person who has no desire for God, isn't seeking God, who's dead in their trespasses and sins, how can that person be saved? Not apart from the drawing of the Holy Spirit of God. So if you, my friend, you once in a while have this feeling in your heart and you have this sudden interest in your heart of, well, what about this salvation? What about Jesus? What about the cross? What about the resurrection? What about all of these things? That's the Spirit of God beginning to do his work in your life. And apart from the Holy Spirit, there's no such thing as a dead person becoming a live person and filled with new life and a new spirit and eternal life sealed with the Spirit of God apart from the work of the Holy Spirit. Who is it that illumines the mind of a man or a woman, a young person? For example, how can a child, let's just say 6 or 7 years of age, understand enough, genuinely understand enough about their sin, their guilt at that age to want to receive Jesus Christ as their Savior and place their trust in him at a young age and all their lives attempt to live for him? That is the work of God. And you see, it is the work of the Holy Spirit that illumines your mind. Listen, the reason you even understand John 3:16 is the Holy Spirit. The reason you understand the Scripture is the Holy Spirit. He's the teacher, as I've said before. I'm not the teacher. It is the Spirit of God who must teach you the truth. The Spirit of God who must open your mind and heart to help you realize what is the truth. Apart from the ministry of the Holy Spirit, there is no understanding of the things of God. So, first of all, there's illumination. And secondly, there's conviction. And this is what he says in the 16th chapter and 8th verse. He said, it's for your good that I depart. When I depart, I'm going to send the Holy Spirit. Here's what he's going to do. He's going to convict you of sin, of the righteousness of Christ, and of the judgment to come. Conviction is the work of the Holy Spirit. Now listen, how does that work? When a person has the illumination of truth, you don't need a whole lot of truth. Illumination of truth. And that person rejects the little light they have. What happens? No conviction. They begin the terrible process of doing what? Hardening their heart to the wooing of the Spirit of God. When that person is willing to open their heart by their choice, what happens is they begin to feel guilty. They begin to understand that they're living against God. They're in opposition to God. They're rebelling against God. They're out of the path and will and purpose and plan of God in their life. There's great conviction. And so what happens? Now, they have something new going on inside of them. Because you see, another one of the works of the Holy Spirit is what? Granting them new life. Now, the simplest and the best, the most popular verses to turn to would be John chapter 3. We all know John 3:16. But I want you to look at these first passages when Jesus is talking to Nicodemus, the Pharisee, and he says to Jesus, now, he says, we know that you're a man come from God because of these miracles that we see. Jesus went straight to the point. He says, except a man be born again, he cannot see the kingdom of God, nor can he enter the kingdom of God. Then he makes this statement. He says, That which is born of the flesh is flesh. That which is born of the Spirit is spirit. That is what happens. The Spirit of God brings regeneration. That is, the Spirit of God gives new life to that person. Now they have a new spirit. They have the life of God living inside of them. And that's when Jesus said, I'm abiding in you and you in me. What happens when your person receives Jesus Christ as their Savior? What does the Holy Spirit do? He absolutely regenerates. That is, he gives new life so that every single believer is dwelt by the life of God. And what happens is the Holy Spirit comes in to indwell us. And he makes it very clear in many scriptures that every single believer is indwelt by the Spirit and sealed by the Spirit of God until the moment God takes them home. The work of the Holy Spirit in salvation. So you take the Holy Spirit out of salvation, you can't get saved. What did he say? He said twice here. He said, you can't understand the truth apart from the Holy Spirit. Now, is the Holy Spirit withholding truth? No. Jesus said this way. He says, unless my Father calls you, you're not coming. And what I want you to see is this. You can't be saved apart from the ministry of the Holy Spirit, no matter who you are. Listen, it doesn't make any difference if you preached in a pulpit in the churches for years and years and years. You can't be saved until the Spirit of God draws you, listen, by His awesome power and love to understand the truth, be convicted of your sin, accept the gift of repentance and faith, and what? You have a brand new life. And apart from the Holy Spirit, you cannot. Now that's the first reason he sent him. First reason he sent the Holy Spirit, the ministry of the Holy Spirit in our salvation. The second reason he sent him is the ministry of the Holy Spirit in our sanctification. Somebody says, well, don't give me any big words. I'm going to cut it down to just a very small little word. Sanctification means holy. You say, well, I can't be holy. Hold it. Watch this. The word holy means something has been separated unto for another purpose beyond the normal thing. The moment you trust that Jesus Christ is your personal Savior, God set you apart as a child of God and sealed you with the Holy Spirit of promise. First in Ephesians chapter 1, verse 13, 14, he sealed you as a child of God. So every single believer is sanctified positionally. That's our position. What's your position? Sanctified. But there's another aspect of sanctification, and that's, listen, the progressive work of the Holy Spirit. Holy Spirit sets you aside as a child of God. And then what happens? That begins his progressive work in your life. You say, well, what's his progressive work? Well, Romans 8, verse 29. He predestined you and me to be conformed to the likeness of his Son, which means what? That the Holy Spirit is working in your life and my life in order to do what? To bring us into such a relationship of intimacy with Him that our character begins to reflect the character of Jesus. Our behavior begins to reflect the behavior of Jesus. Our conduct, our conversation. He says, listen, He predestined us to be conformed to the likeness of His Son. So what does He do? Well, he continues some of the work that he was in when you and I were saved. Listen, it is the Holy Spirit who gives you understanding when you read the Word of God. Without the Holy Spirit, you can't understand it. And this is why some people say, my goodness, you know what? I read that over and over and over. I didn't get that. The Spirit of God. This is why you and I can read a passage many, many times, come back the 500th time and think, you know, I never saw that before. That's the work of the Holy Spirit. For example, when you step out of His will, what's the Holy Spirit doing? He's doing His job. What is that? To convict us of sin even after we're saved, to show us the truth of God's Word, show us His path, show us His way, show us His will. That's His work. Does He not say, trust in the Lord with all your heart. Lean not to your own understanding. In all your ways acknowledge Him. He'll direct your path. Who is it's directing our path? It is the Spirit of the living God who indwells us to guide us, teach us, and help us. He's just doing His work. That's who He is, so that He not only came for our salvation, He came for our sanctification. And so, listen, positionally, one act. Progressively, a lifetime. And ultimately, when we die, we're glorified into absolute perfection. Why did He come? He came to sanctify us, to make us like His Son. There's a third reason He came, the ministry of the Holy Spirit. Listen, and that's service. because every single one of us is called to serve the Lord. You say, well, now God hadn't called me. Yes, he has. We make the mistake of saying, well, you know, servants of God are those who stand on platforms and sing and play and do these things. You know who a servant of God is? Every single person who's ever been saved is a called servant of God. Now, let me ask you a question. Would you not agree that being a godly mother or a godly father in this day and time, raising godly children who have to go to school and be taught things that you do not believe, live in a society where there's awesome peer pressure, where there's immorality all around them, and all kind of pornography, and all kind of drinking drugs. Raising godly children in this society is probably one of the most difficult jobs that exist. You don't think that takes the Holy Spirit? Then one of the reasons our kids are in such a mess is because too many parents don't realize God will teach you how to raise your children. God will show you how to raise them up. God will work his awesome work in your life if you let him do it. And so godly mothers, godly fathers, listen, that is an awesome sense of service. That's just one. Teachers, for example, you may teach in a secular school. You don't need the Holy Spirit. Well, they don't let us talk about Jesus. Listen, you may not be able to talk about him, but you can live it out. And there are ways to say and live it out with kindness and love that somebody says, you know, there's something different about her, something different about them. There are all kinds of ways for God to work out his works in our life. What I want you to say is that you've been called to do something. Now think about it. There are times when somebody walks up to you, asks you a question, it's an awesome opportunity to witness for Christ, and here you are just sort of like you got marbles in your mouth. When somebody opens the door, here's what you do immediately. Holy Spirit, speak through me. Do you think he's going to say, nothing doing? No, he's not. He's going to, listen, he will say things through you you hadn't even thought about. He's going to bring scriptures to your mind that you thought you'd forgotten. The engines begin to churn up in you. When God opens the door of opportunity, he intends for you to step through it. And this is why many people who are not pastors and teachers and all the rest who live out in the secular world, they're awesome witnesses. Absolutely have the most awesome effect on other people because God has equipped them, because they wanted to be equipped, they wanted to do it. They maybe fumbled and made some mistakes to begin with, but they knew that God had called them to share their faith. And so they keep doing it until it becomes not polished, listen, but powerful. And you think about this, salvation, listen, is an act of faith. Sanctification is the walk of faith. And service, what is that? That's the work of faith. Faith in the power of the Holy Spirit to enable you to do what God wants you to do. And here's what happens. When the Holy Spirit is working through your life, here's what you can expect. You'll tire at times, but you won't burn out. You'll face obstacles, but you won't give up. You'll find yourself oftentimes having to wait, but you won't manipulate circumstances. You'll find yourself sometimes in stress, but what happens? You find yourself stressful and you think, oh God, how can I do this? But what happens is you won't get desperate and do something foolish. You'll find yourself at times feeling helpless, but never hopeless. Why? Because you have the Holy Spirit living inside of you. He came to save you. He came to sanctify you. And he came to equip you to do what God called you to do. Father, how grateful we are. When I think about what you're willing to forgive us for, put it behind us. What you're willing to teach us, ingrained in our thinking. The opportunities that lay before us, because you place them there. And when we think about what you're willing to do in the life of any individual, if we're willing, we're awed by that, Father, humbled by it all. And I pray that the Holy Spirit will sink the truth of this message so deep it's inescapable. Thank you that we can watch you work and know in our heart your work is the best work. And we thank you in Jesus' name. Amen.
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2: 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Hear about Dr. Stanley's discovery of that missing element in A Moment with Charles Stanley.
1: It is the work of the Holy Spirit bringing us to the realization you can't live a Christian life. And I can tell you, it took me years before I came to that conclusion. I grew up in a fellowship of people who believe that, you know, if you do this and you do that and you do the other, then everything's going to be fine, but you have to do it. And so I can remember, it was in my third church before it ever hit me. God didn't expect me to try to, I used to fast. I had a travel trailer parked at my backyard. I'd go out there and fast and pray and beg and plead God to do this and do that and do the other. And you know what? Somehow I still fail. And what really got my attention was I was preaching through the book of Galatians, and I was coming to this fifth chapter. And I remember thinking one day when I was praying, oh Jesus, what am I gonna do when I get to the fifth chapter? And you talk about the fruit of the Spirit is love and joy and peace and goodness and self-control. And Lord, I don't have that. Not all the time. Every once in a while, I get a good glimpse of that. And here I am getting to tell these people, this is what you'll do. And Lord, you're not even doing it in my life. Well, I'm gonna tell you how God got me. He waited till the week before the sermon was to be preached. One Friday night, walked in my study, just had a little study out in the backyard in my house in Miami, and I just had a door for a table because I didn't want anything to distract me, and I realized that night, He never intended for me to live the Christian life. He intended for me to surrender my life to Him so that He could live through me what I would never be able to do myself, and it was one of the most freeing moments of my life, and I can tell you, until you reach that point that you can't, but He will, He can, and He desires to. You're gonna struggle over things that you don't need to struggle over. The progressive work of the Holy Spirit is what? Shaping us, conforming us, keeps illuminating our minds and hearts to the truth so that we come to the realization that it's Christ in us through the Holy Spirit. The Holy Spirit living the life of Jesus Christ through us. It's His power and His authority and His anointing and His work in our heart.
2: Learn more about the believer's life of dependence on the Holy Spirit at intouch.org. 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
5: Hey, this is JR. A friend recently highlighted the story of Elijah in 1 and 2 Kings for me. They were very evil times. But there were miracles that were happening through Elijah. I mean, reading it felt like watching a Marvel movie. Elijah prayed, fire fell from heaven, consumed the sacrifice. God sent ravens to feed Elijah. He miraculously kept a poor widow's jar of flour and jug of oil from running out, all during a famine. Elijah raises a widow's son from the dead. I mean, God did things through Elijah that were simply marvelous. But then something happened. The king's wife basically put a hit out on Elijah, and Elijah takes off running in fear. What struck me is that I didn't have to turn another page in the Bible from the miracles to Elijah running. It was all on the same page, a couple chapters away. He essentially ran 100 miles, which is the length of the kingdom, and ended up in the wilderness. God finds him in a cave. God meets Elijah cowering in that cave, and he says, "Get up, let's go. We've got work to do." I say it's relatable because I can spend my morning getting strengthened reading about who God is and who I am. But by the time I'm halfway to work, a bit of fear, a bit of anxiety, something can come up to completely derail me. What we need is to be reminded throughout the day who God is and who we are. And for 40 years, the Joy FM has been a place you can run to get that reminder. 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

You'll laugh. You'll cry. You'll reapply. Your makeup, that is. The Morning Cruise with Dave, Bill, and Carmen. 6 to 10 on your way to work.

So good to be here with you tonight at the Joy FM. I'm Sandy. We have a faith-filled playlist to share with you tonight, along with conversation and scripture and prayer to bring comfort and peace wherever you are tonight.

0: John Renick, No Fear. You're listening to the Joy FM. I'm Sandy. Yeah, some days are smooth and some days come with troubles and trials, right? Here is a Bible verse that is strengthening me right now with my trials, and I wanted to share it with you. Hopefully it can be helpful for you too. It says, God is our refuge and strength, a very present help in times of trouble. If you want to read more about that, you can find that verse in Psalm 46.
1: Sometimes God speaks with a still, small voice. And other times, he uses a 2x4. Hey, I'm Candace from Middays on the Joy FM. And recently, God used the 2x4 in my life. You might remember, but back in May, I was in a serious e-bike accident. I broke my jaw in 3 places, my ear canal, my shoulder. I was a mess, to say the least. And in those first moments, right when it happened, I was terrified. In the ambulance on the way to the hospital, my mind was going a million different directions, trying to figure everything out. What if this affects the way I talk? What if the hearing loss and my left side is permanent? What if I am disfigured? What does this mean for my life? I felt completely overwhelmed, and I felt like I was gonna lose it. But then, in that moment, in the back of the ambulance, the only thing I could think to pray was, Jesus. Jesus, please help me. And when I stopped trying to figure everything out, when I simply leaned on him, I experienced a peace that surpassed understanding. Looking back now, I can clearly see God's fingerprints in my time of need. I couldn't see it in the moment, but I trusted that he was in control. And I felt his presence in the ambulance, in the hospital, through the people who cared for me, through my physical therapy, through the thousands of people who prayed for me. You may be one of them. But here's what really stuck with me. That peace that I experienced didn't suddenly appear because of the accident. There was a foundation underneath it, a foundation built on decades of walking with and trusting in his word and his promises, a foundation built by God, setting brick by brick through all the moments of my life, the good times and the bad times, a foundation built by reading the word, even on days when I didn't want to, filling the space around me with music that reminded me where my joy comes from, and being surrounded by a community of shared hearts. And you don't always realize what those faithful choices are building in you until you need them. And I don't know where you are in your life. 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

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Love going through these messages here in the studio. Always love getting your notes. This is from Caitlin, and she wrote, "Thank you, Joy FM, for being a big part of my sobriety journey every single day. The positive and encouraging music gives me strength and helps me stay positive." Wow, we are so honored to be a part of Caitlin's journey. And you know, for lots of us, this life is a one day at a time thing. 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

0: Summer was done and school was back in full swing. Life went from zero to 100 in a blink. If you're feeling that way too, you might already be dreaming of your next vacay. So, if you could, how would you vacay your way? Something simple, maybe. A trip to Pigeon Forge, Tennessee? Hiking in Cage Cove and a day at Dollywood? Or, if that's not your speed, maybe you'd climb Denali Mountain in the frigid Alaskan air just to witness the beauty of the Aurora Borealis. Perhaps you'd prefer a vacay with your toes in the sand, soaking in the rays, relaxing on the beach with a good book while the kids go shell finding on the shore. Or something a little out of this world. By hitting the road with the fam, trekking to Iowa to visit the future birthplace of Captain James T. Kirk. 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

0: On the night you're falling all to pieces, you can bring your lonely heart to Jesus. What if I told you that I believe it?
1: What if I told you? For King and Country on the Joy FM, I'm Sandy. Tell me something good that's happened so far in this month of September. You know, we're about halfway through the month, so let's share some good things. I'm Sandy, and for me, well, one highlight has been meeting listening friends who stopped by the Joy FM studios to say hi. We had quite a few friends drop by last week, and I met this precious boy. He seemed to be about 6 years old. His name was Jimmy J. And when he walked in and said hi, he looked at me and he said, "Oh, you're so pretty." I was like, "Oh my goodness, thank you." He made my day. So, hey, tell me something good that's going on with you. Send me a quick email, sandy@thejoyfm.com.

0: Leanna Crawford, thank God. Yes, yeah, so many good things to be grateful for. I'm Sandy at The Joy FM. We are sharing about good things that have happened so far in this month of September. Got a message here from Penny, and she is so excited because this month she found out that her son is moving close by to be near his mom and dad, all the way from New Jersey to Florida to live closer to his parents. And she wrote, "I am so thrilled that my son is moving down here." That is great news. And thanks for sharing, Penny.
1: 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Perhaps you're like me, and when you first think of generosity, you think of dollar signs or an amount. What could I give? Is it enough? Would my gift really make a difference? But here's what I've learned after all these years. Generosity isn't an amount. It's a decision to participate. It's saying, I believe in this. I want to be a part of this. 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
2: Everything in creation gives evidence of God's existence. The intricacy of snowflakes, the roar of a thunderstorm, the bubbling of a cool mountain stream. These miracles and a million more give testimony to the existence of a brilliant, wise, and tireless God. The facts lead to a wonderful conclusion. God is, and God is knowable. Since the creation of the world, His invisible attributes are clearly seen, being understood by the things that are made. He promises success to all who search for Him. Of course, we'll never know Him entirely. Our God is knowable, but He is incomprehensible. The mark of a saint is that he or she is growing in the knowledge of God. Our highest pursuit is the pursuit of our Maker. And He will make Himself known to all who seek Him.

0: Need to breathe on the Joy FM tonight. It is getting late, and I'll tell you, this is about the time when, for me, those pesky worries and fears can try to creep into my thoughts and just hijack my peace of mind. But tonight, looking to share something I came across in Psalm 46 that's really helping me with the scaries. It says, "Be still and know that I am God." God is still on the throne tonight, and we can rest in His goodness and faithfulness.
1: 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Building that IKEA 3-tier loft bed.

0: 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And let's be honest. 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

So the word is in. Hey, it's Sandy at the Joy FM. Yeah, they are renaming Nashville International Airport in honor of Dolly Parton. Yeah, on Friday, the board voted unanimously to rename the Nashville Airport after Dolly. They're going to be meeting with her foundation to come up with the exact wording for the name change, but the changeover is going to be happening within the next month. I love this. What a great way to honor her. Zach Williams now.

0: 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If you like songs from For King and Country, Phil Wickham, Crowder, stay with us because their music is coming up. Plus, we are going to have prayer time in just a couple minutes here at the Joy FM.
1: 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Hi, I'm Michelle. You know, I can really attest to the fact that the Joy FM has been a lifeline for me as I walked through one of the most difficult journeys I've ever walked through. Right before we were going to take 43 people overseas on a mission trip, the dentist found a growth in my throat. Nobody ever thinks that cancer is going to be part of their story. And it has been a crazy, hard, scary journey. 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And yet songs, prayers from our listening family, encouragement has been constant. I couldn't have done that without the worship and the songs from the Joy FM and the prayers from my friends. 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And when Tasha Layton sings, "Meet me in the valley, I need you, Lord. Be my shield in the middle of the war. Tell me that I'll make it when I'm not sure. You'll be faithful like you've been before. Like you've been before. Met me in the valley, truly." 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

This is the Joy FM, and I'm Sandy. I want to share a really beautiful story with you tonight from my friend April, and I hope that I say it right because it's an amazing story of grace. April posted it like this. She said, almost 30 years ago, I was a young girl. I shared with my grandma that I was pregnant and soon getting married. She reassured me that everything would be okay. My grandma shared stories from our family that I had never heard before and told me of how God had worked through their trials. Grandma helped me to see that I wasn't the only one whose story had taken an unexpected turn. And then my grandma gifted me with a homemade quilt, one that my grandchildren love to cuddle in to this day. This quilt is more than a blanket. It's a reminder of my grandma's love, her encouragement, grace, and the faith she shared with me during a life-changing season. And just as my grandma loved me, Jesus loves every woman, no matter her story. I love that. Thank you for sharing, April. Such a special story on so many levels. April's grandma was not harsh with judgment. Instead, she chose love and grace and mercy. Lord God, help all of us to extend grace to everybody around us. It's our job to love and point people to the greatest love, your son, Jesus. Amen.

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Miracles are happening. Prayers are going up. 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

I don't know about you, but it seems like as soon as summer was done and school was back in full swing, life went from 0 to 100 in a blink. If you're feeling that way too, you might already be dreaming of your next vacay. So, if you could, how would you

0: Today at Dollywood. Or if that's not your speed, maybe you'd climb Denali Mountain in the frigid Alaskan air just to witness the beauty of the Aurora Borealis. Perhaps you'd prefer a vacay with your toes in the sand, soaking in the rays, relaxing on the beach with a good book while the kids go shell finding on the shore. Or something a little out of this world. 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

0: That's a sweet song, isn't it? So good. New music from Brandon Lake called How Good God Is. I'm Sandy, and I love having you along with us tonight. Thank you for being a part of the Joy FM family. Coming up, songs from Mercy Me and We Are Messengers.
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1: Lord, it feels good. That's Toby Mac on the Joy FM. So it's quiet right now, but let me tell you, very soon, things are going to get super busy around here at the Joy FM studios. 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

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I'm Sandy. You know, I have twin teenagers, but when they were little babies, I had so many car seats of all various different sizes stacked up in my garage. When they outgrew them, I just didn't know what to do with them. But right now, something pretty cool is going on. If you have an old baby car seat or two collecting dust in your garage, well, now's a great time to let them go because Target is having their car seat trade-in event. You can bring in an old infant car seat bases,

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1: I've listened to you guys for a long, long, long time. And I hear people always saying how uplifting y'all were for them that day. And I'm just going to be right honest with you two. I never understood what people really got out of it other than the wonderful music. But in this last 6 months, you guys have helped me more and more. You guys have helped me so much. And I just want to tell you that you guys are awesome. And I do plan this month to start supporting you guys. But I just want you to know what you mean to me. Thank you.
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Evergreen, that's Wren Collective on the Joy FM. Yeah, I once got to meet the guys from the band, and they actually hand make all of the instruments that they play on their songs. It's pretty amazing. 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

0: It's a brand new day, and let this one be covered in the peace of God. Hey, it's Sandy. This is the Joy FM. Today's Bible verse says, "Be still and know that I am God." Be still and know that I am God. It's a call to slow down, to stop the worrying and the scurrying, to get our eyes off the problem and onto our great God. And you can read more about that promise today in Psalm 46.
1: Hey, this is JR. A friend recently highlighted the story of Elijah in 1 and 2 Kings for me. They were very evil times. But there were miracles that were happening through Elijah. I mean, reading it felt like watching a Marvel movie. Elijah prayed, fire fell from heaven, consumed the sacrifice. God sent ravens to feed Elijah. He miraculously kept a poor widow's jar of flour and jug of oil from running out, all during a famine. Elijah raises a widow's son from the dead. I mean, God did things through Elijah that were simply marvelous. But then something happened. The king's wife basically put a hit out on Elijah, and Elijah takes off running in fear. What struck me is that I didn't have to turn another page in the Bible from the miracles to Elijah running. It was all on the same page, a couple chapters away. He essentially ran 100 miles, which is the length of the kingdom, and ended up in the wilderness. God finds him in a cave. God meets Elijah cowering in that cave, and he says, "Get up, let's go, we've got work to do." I say it's relatable because I can spend my morning getting strengthened reading about who God is and who I am, but by the time I'm halfway to work, a bit of fear, a bit of anxiety, something can come up to completely derail me. What we need is to be reminded throughout the day who God is and who we are. And for 40 years, the Joy FM has been a place you can run to get that reminder. 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

0: 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It's called Living Water, helping you find joy on the Joy FM. 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I'm Sandy. I will catch you tomorrow here at the Joy FM.
1: I don't know about you, but it seems like as soon as summer was done and school was back in full swing, life went from 0 to 100 in a blink. If you're feeling that way too, you might already be dreaming of your next vacay. So, if you could, how would you vacay your way? Something simple, maybe. A trip to Pigeon Forge, Tennessee? Hiking in Cage Cove and a day at Dollywood? Or, if that's not your speed, maybe you'd climb Denali Mountain in the frigid Alaskan air just to witness the beauty of the Aurora Borealis. Perhaps you'd prefer a vacay with your toes in the sand, soaking in the rays, relaxing on the beach with a good book while the kids go shell finding on the shore. Or something a little out of this world. By hitting the road with the fam, trekking to Iowa to visit the future birthplace of Captain James T. Kirk. 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
3: Because it's really hard to enjoy your life when you're trying to control everything and everyone in your life.
4: Won't be joyful.
3: It will not be joyful. And so the choice is, it's not that we're going to get it right all the time, but the choice is to get it right now, while there is still time, to instead of dreading your life, start enjoying your life. And start surrendering to God that which is outside of your control.
2: Well, that's Lisa Turkhurst, and she joins us today on Focus on the Family with Jim Daly, and I'm John Fuller.
4: You know, John, most of us probably wouldn't describe ourselves as controlling. So often, controlling people don't know they're controlling.
2: That's true.
4: And there's so many different environments when we talk about controlling. There's work. I mean, I've said, you know, when you're in this position, I'm responsible to the donors and the board. There's a certain amount of control I need to exert to make sure the ministry is moving in the right place and not feel bad about that. You know, this is a direction or a change of course that we need to make, so let's make it. And people say, well, that's very controlling. But you need that. So there are healthy examples of control. Then we get into marriage, and again, that can be unhealthy. You know, if one of the spouses is overly controlling, out of fear perhaps. The good news is we're going to talk about this topic today with our guest in such a powerful and positive way for us to recognize those temptations for control, what drives it, the fear in us and other things, and then what do we do to move to a more biblical, godly perspective.
2: Yeah, because so much of life can't be controlled, right? Well,
4: let's
2: Lisa Turkhurst is always popular when we have her here in the studio, and you're about to hear why. As the president and chief visionary officer of Proverbs 31 Ministries, she's encouraged literally millions of women to strengthen their faith and their relationships. She's written a number of books, and one that we're talking about today is called Making Peace with What I Can't Control. Find relief from the exhaustion of overthinking, trying to fix others, and wanting to figure it all out. And you can learn more about Lisa and this book at our website.
4: That is so good. What a great title.
3: Thank you, Lisa.
4: Welcome in.
3: Thank you so much. I'm so honored once again to be with you guys.
4: At Proverbs 31 Ministries, you're talking to so many women. What in this category of control are you hearing from them where they're struggling?
3: I think people, first of all, there's a big section of people that wouldn't necessarily, like you said before, Jim, they're not necessarily saying, I'm a control freak or I have control issues. And yet they're walking around so exhausted from trying to manage everything that they are responsible to manage, but then also stepping over that line, managing other people, situations that they feel they want a certain outcome. All of it's so very understandable. And I would say the vast majority of people, the root of their control is not power, it's fear.
4: Mm-hmm.
3: And I think when we start to really peel back the layers, we have to understand and take a look at there's a paper thin line between being a responsible person, which is really good, to being a controlling person. And so we have to examine where is that line and how can we address the fear that often drives these controlling tendencies that whether we know it or not, must be dealt with.
4: And we are going to get into that, thankfully, because I think you're right over ground zero when you talk about fear manifesting itself in control, because we want to control the environment we're in. But before we get there, this idea of control can be masked as something good. You know, that you care about others.
3: That's right.
4: Want to help them get to a better place. And those are all noble things to be about.
3: Exactly.
4: talk about that you saw in yourself, this justification for control, that I'm just trying to help them be better.
3: Yeah. Well, and not just I saw in myself, I still see it in myself. Yeah,
4: right. All of us have some of this, especially as Christians.
3: Yeah. You know, when I went through in my first marriage, just complete betrayal and devastation, I didn't realize that I was working overtime to try to manage another person. Mm-hmm. I truly felt like I was trying to save my marriage. I was trying to save my family. I was trying to save this man that I had been with so long. I didn't understand. I just didn't have the language or the context that what I was actually doing was hindering him from hitting rock bottom and realizing that he had a savior, but it wasn't me. And sometimes I think in a desperate attempt to save another person, what we don't realize is we're actually stepping in front of the very consequences that could actually help them. It's only understandable that we do everything that we can to try to talk them into making different choices, to try to prevent, you know, certain outcomes. And, you know, it's also very understandable. So if you're in that place, you know, before we even start talking about what needs to be done, I just want to say, I get it. And here's another big category, parents of adult children. You know,
4: teens too.
3: Teens too. It's like, you know, we see things so clearly because for me, I'm bringing 57-year-old wisdom into a scenario where there's 20 and 30-year-olds making decisions. My kids are great kids, but also there are certain things that I'm like, oh, no, don't do that, don't do this. And it's not because I want to control them, it's because I want to help them. But help taken too far can really get us in trouble.
4: And I think the challenge is knowing where that line is, like you said. It's so hard to give advice. You know, I'm thinking of the scripture where the Lord, they're out on the sea and the storm is going and he's sleeping. And the disciples are like, man, come on, this is dangerous. This is life-threatening. And then he calms the storm. But it's mentioned in Scripture that they kind of woke him up. It's that kind of thing. Some people, let's say spouses, may look at that and say, you're disconnected from reality, man. You should be controlling in this situation. Like the Lord should have known to wake up and calm the storm in that setting. But with a teen child who's having struggles or an adult child, there's a certain amount of wisdom and control you want to apply. But in the end, you got to let them be the Lord's, right?
3: Mm-hmm.
4: That sounds hard and calloused.
3: It is very, very challenging. But here's that paper-thin line. I think, let's just go there, between responsibility and being controlling. When I am being responsible, I manage all that is within my ability to manage, to control. But regarding other people, I don't step over that line and also try to manage them. So being responsible is, I am going to manage what is within my ability to manage. But regarding the outcome, I must trust God.
4: Yeah.
3: And I've made peace with the fact that ultimately I have to trust God. If I'm being controlling, then controlling is I'm going to manage everything that is within my ability to manage, and I'm also going to manage everything that is really outside of my ability to manage, because regarding the outcome, I'm only willing to accept the outcome that I think is best.
4: Yeah. There's so many behaviors that the Lord warns us about, fear being one of them. Fear not. Don't live in that state of fear. One of the things for unhealthy control, in my opinion, as I've observed it, is when it starts from fear rather than from a healthy place. Fear almost, when it rises, the only tool in a mom's tool chest, a dad's tool chest, a husband, a wife, whatever the application, is you reach for control to increase control to lower your fear.
3: Exactly.
4: And it doesn't really help.
3: Well, and here's the tricky thing about it. Sometimes it does, in a temporary sense. Sometimes our controlling efforts really do start to steer things in a direction that we want them to go. But it's all temporary, because ultimately we cannot control how another person thinks, the narrative that another person believes, or what a person does, or what they even say. So ultimately we can't control that. So even if it seems like it works for a little bit, our controlling efforts, it will eventually fall apart and leave us more anxious than we were before. Control is really fear disguised as a strength. So think about that for a second. Control is really fear described as a strength. And I think sometimes we think there's nothing we can do about fear. It just hits us. And we know the verses, you know, the go-to verse, of course, you know, God did not give us a spirit of fear. But I think it's important that we understand fear can actually be broken into four distinct components that will give us a little bit more understanding of what we can do, practically speaking, about fear. The first component of fear, you can't do anything about. That's the alert or the alarm. So that's when you become aware of something and you become alert or alarmed. This is something that's stirring up fear inside of me. That's going to hit you. And you really cannot control that at all. Then the second two components of fear, that's where we can do some work. So one of them is memory. Instantaneously, when we feel that alert or alarm, our brain is going to go back very quickly. It happens just like this. Go back to another time, a memory that we felt the same feeling. And then it's going to interpret what we are experiencing based on the memories that we have. Then the next component is perception. Based on what's happened before, you know, and certainly if we've had previous trauma, trauma is not just what happens to us. It's the story we tell ourselves because of what happened. That's perception. So memory and perception, that's where work can happen. That's where we can really make progress with our fear. And the fourth component is either our reaction or our response. We want to get to response, not always just feeling paralyzed because we feel a fear and then we react, right? Now, obviously, in the moment that I feel this feeling of fear, I'm not going to go, okay, let me break it down now. What's a previous memory? What's a perception? That's not the time to do it. The time to do it is when we don't feel threatened.
4: Yeah.
3: And we can really examine. So this situation is constantly stirring up this fear inside of me. So now let me go back. Where do I have other memories where maybe a worst case scenario did happen? And what is the story, the perception that I'm telling myself because of what happened? We can do work there in a time where we're not threatened. And if we do some work, then our chances increase to have a better response on the end. So in that moment, we more quickly tell ourselves a better story about what reality is. Sometimes when you've been through worst case scenario after worst case scenario, you start convincing yourself and in that moment of fear saying, oh, this is absolutely going to be worst case scenario. When in reality, it probably won't be. It won't be best. It won't be worst. It'll hit somewhere in the middle. So that perception work, the story that we've been telling ourselves is really important.
4: It's so critical because that controlling attitude, especially in parenting, can really bring damage to the relationship.
3: That's right. And, you know, we talked a little bit about the role that fear is playing in all of this and the two components, memory and perception. So this is where we can really take a step back. I encourage people to get a journal and start writing healthier perceptions in our journal. Like when I feel this, you know, it's not always this. And then put in some Bible verses. And like Nehemiah says, take counsel with yourself and then certainly bring it all to the Lord in prayer and bring in scriptures too. All of that can help us in a moment where we're preparing in times of strength for times of struggle.
2: I so appreciate that perspective. Our guest today is Lisa Turkhurst on Focus on the Family with Jim Daly. And what a terrific book she's written called Making Peace with What I Can't Control. 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Yeah, and Lisa, this is something generally in the culture that we're seeing anyway. I mean, bubble wrapped kids, you know, wearing bike helmets because they might fall from their bike. I fell from my bike. I survived. So there is something in the Christian community where we think Jesus is the answer for this. Mm-hmm. And you have a story of Judas in the scripture that really highlights the difference between saying, I want Jesus to take care of this, and then I really want Jesus to take care of this.
3: Exactly. Well, the story of Judas, you know, we have certain perceptions of Judas where, you know, he was the one that betrayed Jesus, sold him out for money, and then, of course, we know what played out after that. And so, oftentimes, I would see the story of Judas and think, oh yeah, I know that. So I didn't ever dig deep or do any personal reflection of what part of Judas's mistake do I see my own self making? Like, how can I learn something more specific from him? And when you boil it all down to it, you know, take away the greed. That may have been a large part of it. But what I really want to focus on is Judas saw an outcome that he was very determined. And he decided that if Jesus wasn't going to cooperate with the outcome that Judas thought was best, then Judas was going to force Jesus's hand. Judas wanted Jesus to rise up and become an earthly king to overthrow the Romans and make the Roman oppression go away. That is good. That's not a bad desire. Oftentimes, the outcomes that we want, they're good. They're not bad desires. The problem is that Judas decided to do it his way, and he was only willing to accept an outcome that he thought was best, and he didn't pause and think that God could be doing something different and better. Different doesn't always mean bad. Different just means different. What Jesus's plan was, he was going to rise up. He was going to become a king, but he wasn't just after saving the people of the day. He was after eternal salvation. God's plan was so much bigger than what Judas could even fathom. And the most tragic part of Judas's story is in the end, he tried to undo what he did. He took the money back and said, you know, like, take the money back. And he realized he couldn't undo what he did. And then, of course, it wound up taking him right to his death.
4: You know, there is such a big application for us there in terms of God's plans for our lives, for those around us, our kids, etc. I mean, and it's hard to say, Lord, I truly give this all over to you, which was Judas's mistake. You're absolutely right. But we do that in so many different ways that we are saying, I love you. I don't trust you, Lord. That's what we're really saying.
3: Yeah.
4: And man, God has to say, okay, child, just give me some time. You'll see why my plans are better and bigger. You know, so many testimonies of alcoholics, addictions of all kinds that end up in a godly place where the person is saved. Not everybody has that experience. But you sit there and go, the valleys that I had to go through, I'm so grateful for. Because that's what ultimately brought me to the Lord.
3: Absolutely.
4: But that is hard. It's hard for a parent to say, okay, Lord, have your way with my child.
3: Yeah.
4: Because I'm going to trust that you're going to bring him to you.
3: But in the end, you know, we have to remember when we release a loved one, when we release a child into trusting the Lord, you know, we're releasing them to the Lord. We're not releasing them to a cliff to fall over. We need to mentally have this picture. We are releasing them into the arms of God, and that's the safest place for any person to be. Now, will we always get the outcome that we want? Absolutely not. But regardless, we can't control the outcome anyways. So why not take that step and release them into the arms of the Lord and let the Lord carry what was never yours to carry?
4: Yeah. And also in that respect, it's not saying don't be engaged. You know,
3: absolutely.
4: Sometimes as Christians, we live on these switches, you know.
3: Yeah.
4: Lord, he's all yours. And
3: yeah,
4: I'm not going to talk to him
3: again.
4: We don't
3: want to live in extremes like that, right? We want to be responsible.
4: Right.
3: For example, like the riding the bike thing. It is responsible to tell our kids to put their helmet on. It is responsible to give them a safe path to bike. It is responsible to, you know, let our kids get outside and have some fresh air and all of that. But can we ultimately control that no accident will ever happen? No, we can't.
4: Yeah.
3: And so we can do all that we are responsible to do. And then once we've done that, we have to rest and trust in the Lord. That doesn't mean disengage. Stay engaged. Just don't be controlling.
4: Yeah. You know, this idea of helper and fixer. I think Jean and I represent this. She is a helper. I'm a fixer. And we can get into trouble with that. And you have a similar story that we helped a friend with a car loan. And it didn't go well.
3: Right.
4: But what was your story, your experience with that?
3: Yeah, so, you know, I'm a very tender-hearted person, and compassion taken too far, I've learned in therapy, is codependency. I need you to be okay so I can feel okay, so how can I make you okay? Because I want to feel okay, okay?
4: I think I followed that.
3: Yeah. And so, you know, sometimes my compassion will run ahead, and, you know, if I have something example, if I have the money to go help another person, I sometimes feel compelled to do it. And I know this about myself, so I have to watch it. Because what can often happen is if we try to step in and rescue that person, if I want to give them money as a gift, and it's not irresponsible for me to do that, then give it as a gift. But I would really caution you about giving money to someone who has already proven themselves irresponsible with money. Because when you do that, what's going to eventually happen if you expect them to pay you back, it's going to go bad really quickly. If they've already proven themselves not responsible with money, they're not going to suddenly, because now you give them more money, it's not going to suddenly make them responsible with money. And that's kind of the trap I got in. And the situation started off, it felt so good in the moment. Like, I'm helping this person, you know, co-sign this loan. It's going to be great. It felt awesome. I felt like a hero. But then when it came time to expecting them to be responsible again, when they'd already proven over and over and over to not be responsible, my expectations for them to suddenly manage this well, of course, they weren't met. And it caused me so much angst and so much anxiety. And in the end, I was definitely not a hero. In their eyes, I became a zero. I became part of their problem, that I was always chasing them down for money, which really was not the case. Yeah. And so it was a heartbreaking, hard lesson to learn. Now, again, am I saying never loan money to people? That's not what I'm saying. I'm saying don't enable somebody who's already proven that they're going to be irresponsible. Don't go into it thinking you're going to be the savior. They have a savior, but it's not you.
4: Yeah. Mm-hmm. But it is so hard to pull back for their best interests. Because
3: yes.
4: You want to feel good about yourself,
3: yes.
4: Right?
3: And the thing is, can you do, like, here's what I encourage people. Okay, you want to help and you want to take the risk? Totally your choice. The control police, they're not going to come swarming in on you and give you a big hand slap. Nope, you know. But do you have to take it to an extreme of solving the big problem? Or could you come in and solve part of the problem out of your compassion, out of your love for them? You know, do you have to give them all the money, or could you come in and offer them a gift of relief that's a temporary, you know, solution, not to the big problem, but to something more immediate
4: yeah.
3: today? And so I'm not saying draw hard lines here. I'm not saying to, you know, be suddenly like anti-people. I'm saying be wise about what it is really costing you. Be aware
4: yeah,
3: of
4: good.
3: The emotional wear and tear.
4: You talk about flipping the script, and I think this might be in day one here. We're going to come back next time, if you're willing.
3: Absolutely.
4: And talk more about this topic. But you talk about flipping the script, replacing thoughts like, I can't believe this. Like, I can't believe that couple would not manage this auto loan the way they need to, right?
3: Mm-hmm.
4: And you can, again, you can generate a lot of emotion about what they're not doing to perform to your expectation, which is a form of control. But talk about flipping the script. Give us some of those examples of what we're saying in our head that tends to float in the control person's mind.
3: Absolutely.
4: Yeah.
3: So often, and I'm not going to put this on anyone else, I'll put it on me. Often what I would say is, I can't believe they're doing this. And that shocks my system, almost sending me into fight, flight, freeze mode, right? Or I'll go, I would never do this to someone. Again, shocking my system, putting me in this place of extreme anxiety and almost disbelief that this is happening. So instead, I've learned to go, okay, this is very consistent with other behaviors that they've demonstrated before. I really shouldn't be surprised. Or, this is hard. I can acknowledge that it's hard, but I don't have to let this derail me and my emotions the rest of the day. I can accept this because, you know what? Again, very consistent with the behaviors they've been demonstrating for a long time. It's not that that second script fixes the problem, but what it really does is help me stay in touch with reality. This person has demonstrated this behavior before. They're continuing to demonstrate it. And remember, mental health is a commitment to reality at all costs. We want to stay in reality and so that we can really deal with the issue.
4: You know, you wrote in the book, control is fear disguised as strength, which I think is great. That's the neon sign. Because you think this is giving you strength, or it's coming from a place of strength. But in the end, it's actually debilitating. Just clarify that right at the end of day one here, what you're going after.
3: Absolutely. You know, we want to rise up and do something about something that's so bothersome. And it's not that we shouldn't do anything. We absolutely should be responsible. But we can't do our part and their part and God's part and then think we're fully capable of doing all of this. Because the reality is anything we do will be very temporary. And if we're not getting to the heart of what they really need to take responsibility for themselves. Until we get to that place, all of our efforts are going to be very temporary. And in the end, probably very disappointing and disillusioning, because ultimately the only person we have control over is ourselves. God never calls us to control anyone else, but he says fruit, evidence of his spirit in us, is self-control. And really, that's what we're trying to get to here. We want to be self-controlled enough that we know we can be responsible, we can be loving, we can be caring, but we don't want to be controlling.
4: Lisa, this has been incredible, and we're just kind of getting there, you know, the scratching of the surface. I want to come back next time and continue the discussion, if you're willing.
3: Sure thing.
4: And let me turn to the listener. We all face circumstances we can't control, and then what do we do with that, especially when it involves the people we love and care about the most? Typically, we tend to control those people the most, not the friend or the stranger at a distance. And Focus on the Family is here with great input from wonderful guests like Lisa and all the content from her and other people. Just think of us as your resource center in that regard. We will help you with that and hopefully give you biblical wisdom, practical guidance, and hope in Christ fundamentally. If you're struggling and need some guidance, get a hold of us. We have caring Christian counselors. You can start there. They'll call you back and spend time with you. We have a referral network. If you need more time with a counselor, we'll find somebody in your area that you can go and talk with. We also have those trusted resources, articles, programs, videos, counseling support, and much, much more. The idea is don't create an excuse that you can't find help. Help is here for you. Just call us. And if you can make a monthly pledge of any amount, we'll send you Lisa's book as our way of saying thank you for being part of the ministry and helping other people. We had one woman who wrote in, Connie. She said, 10 years ago, I learned I was carrying a stillborn child. I turned to Focus on the Family, and you helped me through one of the most difficult times of my life. Now, a friend I'll be mentoring was diagnosed with cancer. I knew exactly where to turn for resources and support. God has used this ministry in my life again and again, and I'm so grateful you've always been there when I needed you. There's the evidence, wow. And that's such a powerful story. So get in touch with us. Help us to help others like Connie to find their source in Christ. And if you can't make a monthly pledge, we'll send you a copy of Lisa's book for a one-time gift as well. And man, I hope you'll do it today.
2: 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I'm John Fuller, inviting you back as we continue this really important conversation with Lisa Turkhurst and once again, help you and your family thrive in Christ.
5: 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And other times, he uses a 2x4. Hey, I'm Candace from Middays on The Joy FM. And recently, God used the 2x4 in my life. You might remember, but back in May, I was in a serious e-bike accident. I broke my jaw in 3 places, my ear canal, my shoulder. I was a mess, to say the least. And in those first moments, right when it happened, I was terrified. In the ambulance on the way to the hospital, my mind was going a million different directions, trying to figure everything out. What if this affects the way I talk? What if the hearing loss on my left side is permanent? What if I am disfigured? What does this mean for my life? I felt completely overwhelmed, and I felt like I was going to lose it. But then, in that moment, in the back of the ambulance, the only thing I could think to pray was Jesus. Jesus, please help me. And when I stopped trying to figure everything out, when I simply leaned on him, I experienced a peace that surpassed understanding. Looking back now, I can clearly see God's fingerprints in my time of need. I couldn't see it in the moment, but I trusted that He was in control. And I felt His presence in the ambulance, in the hospital, through the people who cared for me, through my physical therapy, through the thousands of people who prayed for me. You may be one of them. But here's what really stuck with me. That peace that I experienced didn't suddenly appear because of the accident. There was a foundation underneath it. A foundation built on decades of walking with and trusting in His word and His promises. 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
6: Now, this is the second message in our series, Living in the Power of the Holy Spirit. And just to catch you up for a moment, in the first message, the promise of the Father, we identified who He is. Who is this Holy Spirit? Promise of the Father, a person of the Trinity, the seal of the child of God, our helper, our teacher, our guide. Many areas of our life in which He is personally involved every single day. And yet many people don't have any idea who He is. And the question may be, well, okay, so that's who He is. Why did He come? Why is He here? Why is He working in our lives? You've got God the Father and God the Son. Why do you need anybody else? God the Father seated on His throne in the heavens. Jesus seated at the Father's right hand. The Holy Spirit in this life on earth working in His children. Why did God send Him? That's the theme of this message. And the title is simply this, The Mission of the Spirit. And I want you to turn, if you will, to John chapter 16. And I want you to notice in this 16th chapter, beginning in verse 5, what Jesus says. He says, but now I'm going to Him who sent me, and none of you ask me, where are you going? But because I have said these things to you, sorrow has filled your heart. But I tell you the truth, it is to your advantage that I go away, for if I do not go away, the Helper, speaking of the Holy Spirit, will not come to you, but if I go, I will send Him to you. And He, when He comes, will convict the world concerning sin and righteousness and judgment. That is, He says, this is the reason I'm sending Him, very specifically why I'm sending Him. So if someone were to ask you today, well, you Christians believe in the Holy Spirit, who is He anyway? Could you answer that question? Could you say to them, well, He's the promise of the Father, and He's our seal under the day of redemption. He's our guide, our teacher. He's our helper. He is the divine energy and authority by which we carry out the work that God has called us to do. And if they said to you, then exactly tell me why he's here. We want to answer that question. Because you see, he didn't just show up. And so the first thing I would say is simply this. The ministry, listen, he came because the ministry of the Holy Spirit is essential to our salvation. And somebody says, now wait a minute, I got saved a long time ago. I didn't know anything about the Holy Spirit. So did I. When I was the age of 12, the Lord Jesus Christ spoke to my heart one Sunday morning. I went to the altar, knelt down, asked the Lord Jesus Christ to forgive me of my sins. How much did I know? Very little, except that I was a sinner. Jesus died for my sins, and that if I asked him to forgive me of my sins, that he would, and he would save me. And that is exactly what happened. If you'd have said to me now, well, tell us about the Holy Spirit, I'd have probably said, who? Because I didn't know. Here's what I want you to remember. You do not have to understand what I want to share this morning in order to be saved. But once you are saved, it is very important that you and I understand what is the ministry of the Holy Spirit in the life of the believer, and also what part is it that he plays and does he work in a person's salvation, because he has a vital part. Now somebody says, I'll tell you what, I'm going to get saved and I get good and ready, and the answer is no, you're not. You say, well, doesn't the Bible say, whosoever shall call upon the name of the Lord shall be saved? That's exactly what it says. But first of all, who creates the desire in your heart to be saved? And if you recall what Jesus said in the 6th chapter of John, here's what he said. He said, no one, in verse 44, no one can come to me unless the Father who sent me draws him, and I will raise him up on the last day. Well, who is it that draws him? It is the work of the Holy Spirit in this life that draws a person to even desire to be saved. It is his work. It is the work of the Holy Spirit. Now, let me show you why that's true. In Ephesians chapter 2, for example, if you turn there for a moment, look at a couple of verses here, because here Paul describes the condition of the unbeliever. And he puts it this way. He says, for example, in this second chapter, he says, you were dead in your trespasses and sins, in which you formerly walked according to the course of this world, according to the prince of the power of the air, the spirit that's now working in the sons of disobedience. How can a dead person who's dead to spiritual things have any desire for spiritual things? You cannot, apart from the Holy Spirit. Because you see, when a person says, I'm going to get saved when I get ready. Yes, you get saved when you get ready to answer the call of the Holy Spirit in your life, then you'll be saved. Jesus said, you know what? No one can unless the Father draws them, unless he draws them. That is the work of the Spirit. For example, not only does he say we're dead in trespasses and sins, but in Romans chapter 3, he describes God's view of a person who's lost. And I won't read it all except to look, if you will, in the 10th verse. And he says, there is none righteous, no, not one. There's none who understands. There's none who seeks after God. Then a list of other things. He says, and the path of peace they have not known, and there's no fear of God before their eyes. How can a person who has no desire for God, isn't seeking God, who's dead in their trespasses and sins, how can that person be saved? Not apart from the drawing of the Holy Spirit of God. So if you, my friend, you once in a while have this feeling in your heart, and you have this sudden interest in your heart of, well, what about this salvation? What about Jesus? What about the cross? What about the resurrection? What about all of these things? That's the Spirit of God beginning to do his work in your life. And apart from the Holy Spirit, there's no such thing as a dead person becoming a live person and filled with new life and a new spirit and eternal life sealed with the Spirit of God apart from the work of the Holy Spirit. Who is it that illumines the mind of a man or a woman, a young person? For example, how can a child, let's just say 6 or 7 years of age, understand enough, genuinely understand enough about their sin, their guilt at that age to want to receive Jesus Christ as their Savior and place their trust in him at a young age and all their lives attempt to live for him? That is the work of God. And you see, it is the work of the Holy Spirit that illumines your mind. Listen, the reason you even understand John 3:16 is the Holy Spirit. The reason you understand the Scripture is the Holy Spirit. He's the teacher, as I've said before. I'm not the teacher. It is the Spirit of God who must teach you the truth. The Spirit of God who must open your mind and heart to help you realize what is the truth. Apart from the ministry of the Holy Spirit, there is no understanding of the things of God. So, first of all, there's illumination. And secondly, there's conviction. And this is what he says in the 16th chapter and 8th verse. He said, it's for your good that I depart. When I depart, I'm going to send the Holy Spirit. Here's what he's going to do. He's going to convict you of sin, of the righteousness of Christ, and of the judgment to come. Conviction is the work of the Holy Spirit. Now listen, how does that work? When a person has the illumination of truth, you don't need a whole lot of truth, illumination of truth, and that person rejects the little light they have, what happens? No conviction. They began the terrible process of doing what? Hardening their heart to the wooing of the Spirit of God. When that person is willing to open their heart by their choice, what happens is they begin to feel guilty. They begin to understand that they're living against God. They're in opposition to God. They're rebelling against God. They're out of the path and will and purpose and plan of God in their life. There's great conviction. And so what happens? Now they have something new going on inside of them. Because you see, another one of the works of the Holy Spirit is what? Granting them new life. Now, the simplest and the best, the most popular verses to turn to would be John chapter 3. We all know John 3:16. But I want you to look at these first passages when Jesus is talking to Nicodemus, a Pharisee, and he says to Jesus, we know that you're a man come from God because of these miracles that we see. Jesus went straight to the point. He says, except a man be born again, he cannot see the kingdom of God, nor can he enter the kingdom of God. Then he makes this statement. He says, that which is born of the flesh is flesh. That which is born of the Spirit is spirit. That is what happens. The Spirit of God brings regeneration. That is, the Spirit of God gives new life to that person. Now they have a new spirit. They have the life of God living inside of them. And that's when Jesus said, I'm abiding in you and you in me. What happens when the person receives Jesus Christ as their Savior? What does the Holy Spirit do? He absolutely regenerates. That is, he gives new life so that every single believer is dwelt by the life of God. And what happens is the Holy Spirit comes in to indwell us. And he makes it very clear in many scriptures that every single believer is indwelt by the Spirit and sealed by the Spirit of God until the moment God takes them home. The work of the Holy Spirit in salvation. So you take the Holy Spirit out of salvation, you can't get saved. What did he say? He said twice here. He said, you can't understand the truth apart from the Holy Spirit. Now, is the Holy Spirit withholding truth? No. Jesus said this way. He says, unless my Father calls you, you're not coming. And what I want you to say is this. You can't be saved apart from the ministry of the Holy Spirit, no matter who you are. Listen, it doesn't make any difference if you preached in a pulpit in the churches for years and years and years. You can't be saved until the Spirit of God draws you, listen, by his awesome power and love to understand the truth, be convicted of your sin, accept the gift of repentance and faith, and what? You have a brand new life. And apart from the Holy Spirit, you cannot. Now that's the first reason he sent him. First reason he sent the Holy Spirit, the ministry of the Holy Spirit in our salvation. The second reason he sent him is the ministry of the Holy Spirit in our sanctification. Somebody says, well, don't give me any big words. I'm going to cut it down to just a very small little word. Sanctification means holy. You say, well, I can't be holy. Hold it. Watch this. The word holy means something has been separated unto for another purpose beyond the normal thing. The moment you trusted Jesus Christ as your personal Savior, God set you apart as a child of God and sealed you with the Holy Spirit of promise. First in Ephesians chapter 1, verse 13, 14, he sealed you as a child of God. So every single believer is sanctified positionally. That's our position. What's your position? Sanctified. But there's another aspect of sanctification, and that's, listen, the progressive work of the Holy Spirit. Holy Spirit sets you aside as a child of God. And then what happens? That begins his progressive work in your life. You say, well, what's his progressive work? Well, Romans 8, verse 29. He predestined you and me to be conformed to the likeness of his Son, which means what? That the Holy Spirit is working in your life and my life in order to do what? To bring us into such a relationship of intimacy with him that our character begins to reflect the character of Jesus. Our behavior begins to reflect the behavior of Jesus. Our conduct, our conversation. He says, listen, he predestined us to be conformed to the likeness of his son. So what does he do? Well, he continues some of the work that he was in when you and I were saved. Listen, it is the Holy Spirit who gives you understanding when you read the Word of God. Without the Holy Spirit, you can't understand it. And this is why some people say, my goodness, you know what? I read that over and over and over. I didn't get that. The Spirit of God. This is why you and I can read a passage many, many times, come back the 500th time and think, you know, I never saw that before. That's the work of the Holy Spirit. For example, when you step out of His will, what's the Holy Spirit doing? He's doing His job. What is that? To convict us of sin, even after we're saved, to show us the truth of God's Word, show us His path, show us His way, show us His will. That's His work. Does He not say, trust in the Lord with all your heart. Lean not to your own understanding. In all your ways acknowledge Him. He'll direct your path. Who is it's directing our path? It is the Spirit of the living God who indwells us to guide us, teach us, and help us. He's just doing His work. That's who He is, so that He not only came for our salvation, He came for our sanctification. And so, listen, positionally, one act. Progressively, a lifetime. And ultimately, when we die, we're glorified into absolute perfection. Why did He come? He came to sanctify us, to make us like His Son. There's a third reason He came, the minister of the Holy Spirit. Listen, and that's service. Because every single one of us is called to serve the Lord. You say, well, now God hadn't called me. Yes, He has. We make the mistake of saying, well, you know, servants of God are those who stand on platforms and sing and play and do these things. You know who a servant of God is? Every single person who's ever been saved is a called servant of God. Now, let me ask you a question. Would you not agree that being a godly mother or a godly father in this day and time, raising godly children who have to go to school and be taught things that you do not believe, live in a society where there's awesome peer pressure, where there's immorality all around them, and all kind of pornography, and all kind of drinking, drugs. Raising godly children in this society is probably one of the most difficult jobs that exist. You don't think that takes the Holy Spirit? Then one of the reasons our kids are in such a mess is because too many parents don't realize God will teach you how to raise your children. God will show you how to raise them up. God will work His awesome work in your life if you let Him do it. And so godly mothers, godly fathers, listen, that is an awesome sense of service. That's just one. Teachers, for example, you may teach in a secular school. You don't need the Holy Spirit. Well, they don't let us talk about Jesus. Listen, you may not be able to talk about Him, but you can live it out. And there are ways to say and live it out with kindness and love that somebody says, you know, there's something different about her, something different about them. There are all kinds of ways for God to work out His works in our life. What I want you to say is that you've been called to do something. Now think about it.

0: the secular world. They're awesome witnesses. Absolutely have the most awesome effect on other people because God has equipped them, because they wanted to be equipped. They wanted to do it. They maybe fumbled and made some mistakes to begin with, but they knew that God had called them to share their faith. And so they keep doing it until it becomes not polished, listen, but powerful. And you think about this. Salvation, listen, is an act of faith. Sanctification is the walk of faith. And service, what is that? That's the work of faith. Faith in the power of the Holy Spirit to enable you to do what God wants you to do. And here's what happens. When the Holy Spirit is working through your life, here's what you can expect. You'll tire at times, but you won't burn out. You'll face obstacles, but you won't give up. You'll find yourself oftentimes having to wait, but you won't manipulate circumstances. You'll find yourself sometimes in stress, but what happens? You find yourself stressful and you think, oh God, how can I do this? But what happens is you won't get desperate and do something foolish. You'll find yourself at times feeling helpless, but never hopeless. Why? Because you have the Holy Spirit living inside of you. He came to save you. He came to sanctify you. And He came to equip you to do what God called you to do. Father, how grateful we are. When I think about what You're willing to forgive us for, put it behind us. What You're willing to teach us, ingrained in our thinking. The opportunities that lay before us because You placed them there. And when we think about what You're willing to do in the life of any individual, if we're willing, we're awed by that, Father, humbled by it all. And I pray that the Holy Spirit will sink the truth of this message so deep it's inescapable. Thank You that we can watch You work and know in our heart Your work is the best work. And we thank You in Jesus' name. Amen.
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1: 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Hear about Dr. Stanley's discovery of that missing element in A Moment with Charles Stanley.
0: It is the work of the Holy Spirit bringing us to the realization you can't live a Christian life. And I can tell you, It took me years before I came.

0: That conclusion, I grew up in a fellowship of people who believe that, you know, if you do this and you do that and you do the other, then everything's going to be fine, but you have to do it. And so I can remember, it was in my third church before it ever hit me. God didn't expect me to try to, I used to fast, I had a travel trailer parked at my backyard. I'd go out there and fast and pray and beg and plead God to do this and do that and do the other. And you know what? Somehow I still fail. And what really got my attention was I was preaching through the book of Galatians, and I was coming to this fifth chapter. And I remember thinking one day when I was praying, oh Jesus, what am I gonna do when I get to the fifth chapter? And you talk about the fruit of the Spirit is love and joy and peace and goodness and self-control. And Lord, I don't have that. Not all the time. Every once in a while, I get a good glimpse of that. And here I am getting to tell these people, this is what you will do. And Lord, you're not even doing it in my life. Well, I'm gonna tell you how God got me. He waited till the week before the sermon was to be preached. One Friday night, walked in my study, just had a little study out in the backyard, my house in Miami, and I just had a door for a table because I didn't want anything to distract me, and I realized that night, he never intended for me to live the Christian life. He intended for me to surrender my life to him so that he could live through me what I would never be able to do myself, and it was one of the most freeing moments of my life, and I can tell you, until you reach that point that you can't, but he will, he can, and he desires to, you're gonna struggle over things that you don't need to struggle over. The progressive work of the Holy Spirit is what? Shaping us, conforming us, keeps illuminating our minds and hearts to the truth so that we come to the realization that it's Christ in us through the Holy Spirit. The Holy Spirit living the life of Jesus Christ through us. It's his power and his authority and his anointing and his work in our heart.
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It's the Morning Cruise. Dave, Bill, and Carmen here at the Joy FM. We're going to look at a passage of Scripture today that is, it's one that has been with me for ages. It's one I have quoted many times. It's from the book of Lamentations. Lamentations just sounds sad and depressing, does it not? And yet, it is a place where you can often find hope. Jeremiah, often known as the weeping prophet, appropriately, is the guy who's writing here in Lamentations. And it is a lament. It starts as a lament, but there is hope found in the middle of it. We're going to start Lamentations chapter 3, right at verse 1. And we're going to hear the lament. And I want you to just think for a second, have you ever felt this way? Have you ever felt the way Jeremiah was feeling? Jeremiah, was a prophet called to cry out to the people of Israel. And he was told by the Lord, I want you to go tell these people this. They're not going to listen to you. You go proclaim my, they will not listen. He was given a fruitless task, asked to complete it. No wonder he was a weeping prophet. Here's what he says. I am the man who has seen affliction by the rod of the Lord's wrath. He has driven me away and made me walk in darkness rather than light. Indeed, he has turned his hand against me again and again all day long. He has made my skin and my flesh grow old and has broken my bones. He has besieged me and surrounded me with bitterness and hardship. He has made me dwell in darkness like those long dead. He has walled me in so I cannot escape. He has weighed me down with chains. Even when I call out or cry for help, he shuts out my prayer. He has barred my way with blocks of stone. He has made my paths crooked. Like a bear lying in wait, like a lion in hiding, he dragged me from the path and mangled me and left me without help. He drew his bow and made me the target for his arrows. He pierced my heart with arrows from his quiver. I became the laughingstock of all my people. They mocked me in song all day long. He has filled me with bitter herbs and given me gall to drink. He has broken my teeth with gravel. He has trampled me in the dust. I have been deprived of peace. I have forgotten what prosperity is. So I say, my splendor is gone, and all that I had hoped from the Lord. I remember my affliction and my wandering, the bitterness and the gall. I will remember them, and my soul is downcast within me. You ever felt that way? Completely and totally, not only abandoned by, but like God is working against you. So 20 verses of lament right here in Lamentations 3, and then this. Yet this I call to mind, and therefore I have hope. Because of the Lord's great love, we are not consumed, for his compassions never fail. They are new every morning. Great is your faithfulness. I say to myself, the Lord is my portion, therefore I will wait for him. The Lord is good to those whose hope is in him, the one who seeks him. It is good to wait quietly for the salvation of the Lord. It is good for a man to bear the yoke while he is young. Let him sit alone in silence, for the Lord has laid it on him. Let him bury his face in the dust. There may yet be hope. He goes on. He talks about how to deal with the crushing despair that he's been dealing with. But the verse that I want to concentrate on, the verse that is the verse of the day today in the YouVersion Bible app, it's right here, verse 22. Because of the Lord's great love, we are not consumed, for his compassions, some versions of the Bible say mercies, his mercies never fail. They are new every morning. Great is your faithfulness. Even when he felt like he was completely abandoned by and that the Lord was working against him, he said, his mercies are new every morning. His loving kindness never fails. Great is his faithfulness. Counting on the Lord, counting on him to come through, even when you feel like everything, everyone, including the Lord, is against you. To hold on to the fact that his mercies are new every morning, that his loving kindness is everlasting,
that his faithfulness is beyond compare. If Jeremiah, the weeping prophet, proclaiming news to a people who have deaf ears to everything he says, if a man working in the ultimate futile job can remind himself that God's mercies are new every morning, that his loving kindness is everlasting, and that he is faithful beyond compare, we should be able to do the same. Whatever you face today, know that you face it with brand new mercies and a compassionate, loving God who cares for you and is faithful. Father, that is our prayer today. Remind us of your faithfulness, your loving kindness, your compassions, your mercies that are new every morning. I lift up those on our prayer center today. People who are struggling in their jobs, people who are struggling with their health, people who need provision, people who are just struggling and feeling lost and alone. Lord, let them remember your loving kindness, your mercies, your compassion. I pray for those who have loved ones that are in the hospital and those who are waiting for procedures and test results. Lord, you know each request and the person behind it on this prayer center, and we just lift them up to you today. We thank you for that loving kindness, for that compassion, and for the mercies that are new each and every morning. We thank you for your faithfulness. In Jesus' name, amen.

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We got music on the way from For King of Country. We got CeCe Winans, Phil Wickham, and Crowder coming up as well. Right now it's Ben Fuller with a little help from Carrie Underwood. 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
1: This Info to Go update is courtesy of Dean Brunetti Law in the Greater Tampa Bay area. Their number is 813-Brunetti, serving God and you.
2: Taking a look in the news this morning, Tampa's water may taste and smell a little different this week. The city is temporarily changing its water disinfection process. Officials say this is a routine measure that's practiced throughout the region and the country. The city says the water will still be safe to drink and use. The change will be in effect through October 5th. The Federal Reserve is facing growing pressure to raise interest rates when it announces its decision tomorrow. New inflation data shows consumer prices remain well above the Fed's 2% target, prompting more analysts to expect a rate hike. A giant whale shark is the latest unusual tropical creature to be seen in California's coastal waters. The whale shark was spotted cruising the waters around Santa Barbara Island and Malibu. They are usually seen in more tropical waters like the Persian Gulf. California waters have been warmer this year, and it's attracting more tropical species. I'm Jules with your Info to Go on the Joy FM.
3: We got a 40% chance of afternoon thunderstorms today. We're looking at 92 for the high, and then down around 76 tonight. Tomorrow, partly cloudy, a 20% rain chance, and the high is up to about 90.
4: 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It's a decision to participate. 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
1: Laying on the couch Saturday afternoon, not feeling great. Phone rings, look down, name pops up on my phone. Ron Hall.
2: Really?
1: Yes. Wow. Yes, yes, yes. Now, for those of you who don't know, you know, you don't know who Ron Hall is, I'm going to tell you, but for those of you who've been listening for a long, long time, you know exactly who that is. So years ago, goodness, this probably would have been 2007, 2008, probably. Yeah. It's been almost 20, if not, it might even be earlier. It might be 2005, 6. I came in 2004, so it was sometime after 2004. Yeah. I came across a book that was given to me, and the name of that book was Same Kind of Different as Me, and it was written by Ron Hall and Denver Moore. Ron Hall, international art dealer, Texas, wealthy, married, kids. Ron Hall, that's Ron Hall, sorry, Denver. Denver was homeless, and Ron's wife at the time, I don't want to give away all of the book because I'd love for y'all to still read it, but Ron's wife at the time, Debbie, Miss Debbie, started working at a homeless ministry near Fort Worth, Texas. That's where she met Denver, and Debbie and Denver struck up a friendship. Eventually, Ron and Denver became best friends. Mm-hmm. I mean, just providentially how their lives intersected.
2: Right. The conversation at Starbucks.
1: Oh, goodness gracious. It is. I even gave this book the other day to Jen, our office manager. And I said, Jen, at one point, this was a requirement of friendship.
2: Right.
1: Anybody that was I was going to be
2: Anybody
1: friends with.
2: Was Carmen's friend had to read the book.
1: Had to read the book. I mean, I had Chris Tomlin read it. I had Brandon Heath read it. I had Matthew West read it.
2: I think Mark Hall read
1: Mark
2: it.
1: Hall. I mean, we had so many people read this book. And we became friends with Ron and Denver. And Denver passed away several years ago, passed away on March 31st. Why I remember that date, I still remember it. But Denver and I became friends. They wrote a subsequent book, and I had a chapter in there called Bossy White Lady, which was hilarious. But Denver and I became great friends. I went to Texas many times to visit. I mean, I could tell you so many stories. So Ron and I were on the phone probably for half an hour, 45 minutes on Saturday, just reminiscing, talking about the time that I did pick them up in my convertible. And, you know, Denver basically saying I look like a hunk of coal in a snowbank. I mean, it was just because I had a white convertible.
2: Yes.
1: And just how I, you know, I bossed him around. He goes, there hadn't been but, you know, two ladies that I let boss me around, Miss Debbie and now you. But we just became such good friends. Denver was so wise and just, oh, there's so many things that I could share. Mm-hmm. Well, Ron has written another book, and it's a devotional book, and it's basically the wisdom of Denver Moore. And he's going to send me an advanced copy, but he's also getting ready to celebrate either the 20th or 25th anniversary of Same Kind of Different as Me. So he wants me to write up something to send to him. But it was so good to talk to Ron. They made a movie of that book, and we were invited to the set. Bill and I ended up going. Dave, you had your Christmas thing right. That you had to go to. But I'm telling you, I mean, we talked about the time that, you know, Denver had been to the doctor and he came home and he was trying to say that his eyes were dilated.
2: Yeah, the eye doctor.
1: Yeah, the eye doctor. And he goes, I couldn't see him. I had to have my eyes deleted. I mean, just so.
2: Oh, yeah. He's got
1: funny.
2: A whole page of Denverisms.
1: Oh, yes.
2: In I think the second book. But yeah. Apparently now he's used those for devotional thoughts.
1: Yes, he has. And so we'll have that. As a matter of fact, I told Ron, I said, Ron, you've got to come see the new studios. So I think he's going to try to come visit sometime
2: good.
1: Next month. It's been years since we've seen Ron.
2: That'll be good.
1: So, yeah, it was good to talk to an old friend and just reminisce about some really, really good days early on, even in our show. So, yeah, we'll have Ron Hall on here soon.
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0: Dave, Bill, and Carmen, the morning cruise here at the Joy FM.
1: You know, talking about Ron Hall, talking to him over the weekend, I have to say, my three top books, I would say, of all time, number one, not necessarily in this order, but my top three books, same kind of different as me, The Hiding Place.
2: Yes.
1: And now Theo of Golden.
2: Oh, yeah.
1: Those would be my top three. Love all three of those books. Those three books changed me.
2: I can see that. I guess, by the way, the second of the books was What Difference Do It Make? That's the one that...
1: Oh, with Ron Hall. The one that I'm in. What Difference Do It Make?
2: That's the one you're in, right?
1: Yep. Mm-hmm.
2: Well, you got me thinking. Top three books. Dave, you got...
0: Oh, I would have a difficult time. I'll give you two that come to mind immediately. Books that impacted me and that I would read over and over again. Screwtape Letters.
2: Yes.
1: Oh, now that's a good one too. Yes, yes, yes, yes. Yep.
0: The original Charles Dickens, A Christmas Carol.
2: Yeah. Mm-hmm. Yeah, I can see that. I think the top of my list, interestingly enough, is a book by Marjorie Kennan Rowling. It's called The Yearling. The Yearling. It was my dad's favorite book, and I didn't read it till I was an adult.
1: Okay.
2: That one changed me.
1: Yeah. What is that one about?
2: It's about this family and this little boy who they live out in the wilds of Florida.
1: Mm-hmm.
2: And the little boy befriends a fawn.
1: Mm.
2: And all the happenings that go on, The good, the bad, and the ugly, and the way that it changes the little boy.
1: Mm.
2: So it's a powerful story. Another one would be J.I. Packer, Knowing God. That's just a Christian classic. And the other one's a C.S. Lewis, obviously. For me, though, it was The Abolition of Man, a nonfiction book that he wrote on education. So,
0: Surprised Lewis. By Joy is another great C.S. Lewis book.
2: C.S. Lewis makes both of our lists, Dave.
0: Yeah. Mm. And then there's another one that came to mind. This one changed the way I viewed Christianity and culture, I think. It's a book by Francis Schaeffer called The God Who Is There.
2: Yeah. That's good. He talks about the line of despair and how we move in art and culture below that line. Mm. And we've been living there for some time in this culture.
0: For a while.
2: Yeah, really
0: it's
2: good
0: stuff. It's a heady
2: stuff.
0: Book, but
1: Man, you may have.

0: we're the patient. Yeah.
1: The believer.
0: If you've not done so, the audible version of that, that's worth.
1: Is it?
0: Worth hearing. Yeah, they kind of, it kind of dramatizes it a little bit. It's good. Wow, Carmen, you got us on books this morning.
1: Yep.

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1: This Info to Go update is courtesy of Dean Brunetti Law in the Greater Tampa Bay area. Their number is 813-Brunetti, serving God and you.
2: Here's what's in the news this morning. Florida high school students are beginning the school year with new required lessons on the history of communism. Governor Ron DeSantis says the standards are designed to teach the consequences of communist governments. The curriculum also includes recent examples from Cuba and Venezuela. The State Board of Education approved the new standards last November. Less than a week remains for people to weigh in with their opinions on plans to remove federal protections from over 44 million acres of national forest land. The public comment period for the repeal of the 2001 Roadless Area Conservation Rule ends next Monday. Comments can be submitted online at regulations.gov. A new report says Americans are tired. The report from the CDC's National Center for Health Statistics says about 71% of adults in the U.S. say they experience fatigue on multiple days over the past 3 months. I'm Jules with your Info to Go on the Joy FM.
3: We got a 40% chance of afternoon thunderstorms today. We're looking at 92 for the high, and then down around.

0: 76 tonight. Tomorrow, partly cloudy, a 20% rain chance, and the highs up to about 90.
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0: Josiah Queen with Demons here on the Morning Cruise at the Joy FM. Occasionally, we get a visit from Carmen's mom, Mohair.
1: She's a walking comedy routine.
0: It's not as occasionally as it should be.
1: I know. Every time she comes on, the listeners, you who are listening this morning, it's like, we want more of her. We want more of her. And we had her on recently, last week, which here's the thing. I'm always trying to keep her between the lines. And the two of y'all, well, first of all, it's hard enough with her. But then you guys egg her on. As a matter of fact, we've talked about it. We had open house here last week for the people who gave to our building. And people came in. Well, first of all, she was in the lobby greeting everyone. People came in talking about the conversation. And in particular, they were talking to you, DC, about
0: just one little line. I find it funny that you, of all people, are the one trying to keep her between the lines.
2: Well, yes, that's our job with you.
1: It's role reversal. When she comes in, she's the crazy one.
2: Right. The other thing they asked when they came in was about her phone. Let's just revisit those two stories.
1: It's two conversations. Yeah. It's her phone, the relic, and then her jury duty.
2: Let's hear Mohair.
1: So I want to welcome Mohair to the studio. Welcome, Mom.
3: Thank you.
1: She has no idea why she's here.
3: She called me and said, I need you to come down. I said, okay.
0: You don't even ask? I would have asked.
3: I said, I'm not dressing up. She said, at least get something decent on.
1: So the reason I wanted you to come in, Mom, is because you and I went and got petties on Sunday.
3: Yes.
1: And you were telling Pete that her phone was just losing battery. I looked at Mom and I said, Mom, what version do you have? What version of iPhone did you have?
3: The store called it a 7 Plus, but I called it an 8.
1: Okay.
3: Anyway, it was an antique.
1: So Pete comes in the other night and he said, took care of your mom today. And I said, you did? Y'all went to I think it was Verizon. He goes, Carm, your mom, the phone was so old. He said, literally the workers were coming from in the back,
0: right,
1: out front to see her phone. He goes, it was almost like it was a relic. It was like it was an antique. Wow. They had not seen an iPhone 7.
2: Was I even born when this came out?
0: Normally, we don't see these except when the archaeologists come.
1: I mean, iPhone 7. So I just wanted to talk to you about that. So, I mean, that is, we're about to come out with 18.
0: Right.
1: So that is 11
0: generations.
1: 11 generations ago. And if it's an iPhone a year, that's 11 years ago. That phone was 11 years old. Would that be right?
0: Yeah.
1: That would be something like that.
3: It still had the little button at the bottom.
1: Yeah. So tell us about it.
3: That's what fascinated him.
0: That thing's been gone for ages.
3: And he said Verizon hasn't used or serviced that type of phone in 4 years. And that little kid that came, I shouldn't say kid, but everybody's a kid to me. But anyway, when he came out to look at it, he'd never seen a phone with the button at the bottom. They asked me if I came in horse and buggy.
0: They took it from her.
1: Yeah.
0: Went directly to sealed glass.
1: Yes.
2: Put it under a label.
0: Right.
2: For the museum.
0: Straight to the museum.
2: Right.
1: Okay, so tell us about your experience. So you're there, you've got this phone. Mm-hmm. Are you learning? Because Pete said that you weren't sure. You kept talking to the guy about not having the button. You were a little nervous about that.
3: Exactly.
1: So tell us about you.
3: Well,
1: tell
3: I'm
1: us
3: still
1: about when.
3: Nervous. Because he said you just swipe up. Well, undoubtedly, I don't swipe fast enough or in the right spot. It's like. And it's not doing anything. And I thought, I hate learning new stuff. It almost makes me mad. I have to learn new stuff.
0: Right. An old phone, especially.
1: Okay, well, you got your phone right there.
3: I do. And isn't it pretty?
1: Yeah, it's pretty.
3: And I thought of Haley when I got the case because she loves green. And I said, Haley's going to like my case.
1: Yeah, she is. Okay, so you can't. Okay. Well, we're not going to. No, I did it. Try it. Well, here, let me turn it off. See, I want to see if you can swipe up.
2: Okay, so
1: let's see if you can
2: swipe test.
3: See? I'm not doing it right, am I?
1: Look, nope, she's not.
2: It's all in the wrist.
3: Do I have to practice? Is this my new exercise? See? I'm telling y'all when I swap up, nothing happens. Oh, okay, now it did. Now it did. And he was impressed with my passing.
1: Well, I'm not impressed. We gotta joke. We gotta fix that.
4: 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It's a mess, but it's our mess. Bless their hearts. The Morning Cruise on the Joy FM.

0: Jay Walker's Worship with In the Name of Jesus. It's the Morning Cruise, Dave, Bill, and Carmen here at the Joy FM.
1: We have Mohair in here this morning, and Mohair is very excited because she's hoping to get on a jury again.
2: I got a jury notice.
3: Best day of her life.
1: Christmas morning.
3: Yeah.
2: I mean, and it hasn't been that long since I was on jury. Right. So I'm hoping that this one's going to be just as exciting as the last one. I had so much fun that week.
1: Yeah. Oh,
2: which brings us. Except for the one thing.
3: Okay. So when Nana was telling us that she got her jury duty notice again, which is like getting a Christmas card in the mail for her. We got to talking and we were like, you know, I don't know that she's ever told everybody how her last jury duty went.
2: Oh my gosh. It was so fun, guys.
3: And it was the best week of her life, I think.
1: It really was. Mom would be a professional juror if she could be.
2: If there was a part-time job for a juror, I would apply today. Mm-hmm. It was so much fun. We were out in the hallway waiting for our time to go in, chit-chatting, you know, nothing major. And we kept seeing this woman walk up and down the hall. She walked up and back and up and back. I mean, several times. So the lady sitting next to me, she says, oh, you must be trying to get in your steps. And the woman stopped and she says, yes, I am. She says, I weighed such and such at one time and now I'm down to this and that, and all from walking, and started eating right. And I remember her saying, I love beets now. All I do is eat beets. And
3: important
2: I thought
3: detail.
2: That to me was the most gross thing you could say, because I hate beets.
0: Oh, I'm with you.
2: It's like eating dirt.
0: If I had to eat beets all the time, I'd be losing weight too.
2: Oh, I would too. I'd be starving. Yeah. Anyway, and I'd rather. But anyway, she stood there and talked to us and told us about her husband. I forget what his name was. But anyway, it was just chit-chat, you know. And it was all about her losing weight and walking and all this kind of stuff. Anyway, we go back to the jury room. We finally call us and we all go in and sit down. So the bailiff comes in and says, I need to see Miss Brown, Miss So-and-so, Miss So-and-so, and Mr. So-and-so. There was four of us. The judge was in her seat, and then you have the galley, the people out in the galley.
0: Right.
2: So we march up and sit in our seats in the jury box. Mm-hmm. And the judge says, Miss Brown, I would like to know. She says, no, I wouldn't like to know. I need to know what you guys were talking about out in the hallway with this Miss So-and-so. Well, it made me mad. I thought, why is this judge asking me this stuff?
0: Yeah.
2: And it wasn't, I'd like to know. It was, I need to know.
0: Right.
2: And I said, well, we were talking about her loving beets. I said, she just kept walking up and down the hallway, and we asked her if she was trying to get her steps in. And the judge says, and what else? And I said, really, nothing else. You just kept talking about she used to weigh this, and now she weighs this. And I said, my main thing was that she loved those beets. Well, it just flew all over me. But yeah. Anyway, she went down the line and asked the other three, and they said the same thing, that we were just chit-chatting about her walking and all this kind of stuff. Mm-hmm. So the bailiff comes back, gets us, and we go back to the room. And I said, what's going on?
1: Yeah.
2: He said, the two attorneys were in there fighting about y'all talking to one of the galley people.
1: Mm-hmm.
2: Come to find out,
1: they put her out there.
2: They put her out there to see if we would talk about the case, and we didn't. We didn't. We weren't talking
1: about
2: that.
1: Is that not something else? The defense put this woman out there as a plant to see if the jurors would talk to her to get the case dismissed.
2: And the bailiff says, that's why I told you don't talk to anybody, ever. So he says, it's okay to talk to me. And I said, well, then you're the only one I'm going to talk to.
1: Yeah. But you didn't mind talking to him.
2: Oh, I did not, because he was so good looking. Oh, my gosh. That guy was tall. My son is 6'2", and this kid, or young man, or older man, whatever he was, he's 6'9".
1: Whoa.
2: And I mean, I was looking up like this, and I thought, he built. He had a strong body.
0: He is worth the climb.
2: Oh, my gosh. He looked awesome in his uniform.
1: Okay, all right.
2: So anyway,
1: good.
0: You got an opportunity now to get on the jury again.
2: Exactly.
0: The two questions I have, you going to talk to anybody?
2: No.
0: Are you hoping the same bailiff is there?
2: Well, I'm wondering if he is, and would he remember me? Because I'm sure going to remember him.
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1: This Info to Go update is courtesy of Dean Burnetti Law in the greater Tampa Bay area. Their number is 813-Burnetti, serving God and you.
2: Taking a quick look in today's news, Florida health officials are monitoring a rise in Hansen's disease, commonly known as leprosy. The state has reported 23 cases so far this year, with infections concentrated mostly in Central Florida. While researchers link the spread to wild armadillos, experts stress the disease is fully curable with antibiotics. Americans' wallets are taking a hit as inflation rises faster than wages. Data released by the U.S. Bureau of Labor Statistics shows consumer prices rose 3.4%, but the average hourly earnings rose just 3.1% in August from a year ago. The gap reveals a loss in purchasing power felt by workers. Falling asleep with the light on could weaken your heart. Scientists at Tulane University say it could change the function and structure of your heart. Researchers say you can protect yourself with blackout curtains and by covering LEDs on electronics. I'm Jules with your Info to Go on the Joy FM.
3: We got a 40% chance of afternoon thunderstorms today. We're looking at 92 for the high, and then down around 76 tonight. Tomorrow, partly cloudy, a 20% rain chance, and the high is up to about 90.
4: 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Hi, I'm Michelle. You know, I can really attest to the fact that the Joy FM has been a lifeline for me as I've walked through one of the most difficult journeys I've ever walked through. Right before we were going to take 43 people overseas on a mission trip, the dentist found a growth in my throat. Nobody ever thinks that cancer is going to be part of their story. And it has been a crazy, hard, scary journey. 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I couldn't have done that without the worship and the songs from the Joy FM and the prayers from my friends. 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And when Tasha Layton sings, "Meet me in the valley, I need you, Lord. Be my shield in the middle of the war. Tell me that I'll make it when I'm not sure. 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He has met me in the valley, truly." 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
1: I was sitting in my office just a little bit earlier this morning, and a couple things. Number one, I went on, looked at the dashboard to see how many people had given since midnight, 1 o'clock, 1 o'clock. Lord have mercy. And I'm feeling better, y'all. I'm literally feeling better. One person had given since midnight, and I was just grateful. I literally saw that number, and I said, thank you, Lord, that that person has gone on and given a gift. And then a little bit later, I heard Michelle, just hearing Michelle talk about how the Lord himself has sustained her through this healing journey that she's been walking through. And for those of you who may not be aware, Michelle has been here essentially since the beginning. You hear Michelle on Sunday mornings for warm up for worship. You hear in the evenings, 7 to midnight, that's Eastern time. And Michelle is just, she's a staple. She wouldn't like if I said this way, but she's the mom of the station in all of the best ways. We look to Michelle. She sets the temperature so many times. Her faith, when we look to Michelle, we see her faith. We love to hear Michelle pray. It's been hard in a lot of ways. It's been hard to see her walk through this, because I think sometimes in our humanness, we say, no, Lord, not them. They follow after you, and no one is immune. But to hear how this radio station and how the listeners have come around her, it was just really, really powerful, and it just hits you.
2: It really does. And Michelle has, you know, been on the other side of the speakers through this journey. Mm-hmm. She's normally the one sitting here on the mic speaking to people at the worst moments of their life. They just received the diagnosis. They just got the word, I'm leaving you. They just found out that they lost a loved one. And Michelle's voice is so comforting.
1: Mm-hmm. Yes.
2: So calming, so reassuring. And her love of and saturation with scripture means that her voice echoes the voice of the Lord when she speaks to you. And she, for the last several months, has had that same voice, because it's not ultimately her, it's Christ. And he's speaking to her through the songs, through the prayers, through the love of this Joy FM family. And when we use that word, in quotes, family, that's kind of what we mean. We're all part of the same family, the family of Christ. And what we do together as the family of Christ. And so this radio station has meant something different to Michelle this last couple of months than it has over the last 40 years.
1: Mm-hmm.
2: That's due to the folks who sustain and support the Joy FM with their prayers and with their gifts.
1: Mm-hmm.
2: And so if you give to this radio station, thank you. You've been part of that journey in Michelle's life. If you're somebody who is considering giving to the Joy FM, that's what your gift can do. It can help us to be that voice of joy, that word of joy in the middle of the hardest moments of someone's life. So for that reason, we would ask you to consider becoming a giver to the Joy FM.
1: And I guess that's what I was saying as I was sitting at my desk this morning. I was doing three things. I was finishing up Paige Brown, which, oh my goodness, we'll get to that at some point today. I was hearing Michelle just talk about her journey. And then I did log on and look at the dashboard, and I saw that one person already this morning has said, I want to be a part. And I sat at my desk and I was just grateful. I was grateful for Michelle's faith. I was grateful for Paige's teaching. And I was grateful for the one person that said, I'm going to be part of the giving family. And our share-a-thon does start next Monday, this coming Monday. So if you'd like to be a part, you can log on to thejoyfm.com right now, or you can click on your app and you can give right there as well.
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1: Carmen mentioned that our Share-a-thon starts Monday, and that means a couple of things. That means if you're a regular listener to the station, but you've never been through this, buckle your seatbelt because crazy week.
2: Yeah.
1: I mean, it's a fundraiser. That's what it is. And that's what it takes to sustain a listener-supported, not-for-profit ministry like the Joy FM. That's the way we've done it for 40 years. We always are a bit reticent. We don't like having to stop down and raise the support. We really don't. We don't like it any more than you do. But we're also not apologizing for it because we learned years into this that it's actually a good way to support something that you really love. We could sell ads, but we're not licensed to do that. We'd lose our license and have to be shut off.
0: You say we could, but technically we can't.
1: So we can't. But I'm saying, hypothetically, if we could, that would be one way to support, but then you're beholden to the advertisers.
2: Mm-hmm.
1: When you're a listener-supported station, it's all of us doing something together. It's grassroots.
0: It's also a lot of fun. It's not boring. It's not begging.
2: Anything but.
0: We have a lot of fun when we stop down and raise the funds. And the thing is, part of this is about buy-in. When people are giving to the radio station, it's because they believe in what we do and they're becoming a part of it with their financial support.
1: Right.
0: You'll hear all kind of things that people will not understand. Terms that make zero sense. Some of which are just made up.
2: Shakamoto.
0: That would be the one. We'll explain it all.
1: Phone blitzes.
0: All of the phones lit.
2: And we don't even know what that is anymore, to be honest.
1: We have no idea.
2: We can't settle on a number because so many people go online now.
0: So it's a number that changes depending on how many people are in the phone room.
2: That's true.
0: So it's a moving target. And then the other thing you'll hear about is you'll hear the challenges. And we have the lady that was here last week that said, she can't give early.
2: Yeah.
0: Because she just has to wait for those challenges because she knows her money's being doubled when those challenges are in place. We've never done challenges outside during the running start.
2: But we will.
0: You know what? It might be fun, though.
1: Hey, listen, it would be great if we could do something this week, getting ready for next week.
2: Because
1: the more that we get the folks that are sort of buying in early, the easier next week becomes.
2: Well, if we could have, Dave, you call it a catalyst gift.
0: Yes.
2: If we could have one listener, just one, out of 1.3 million, if we would just have one listener who could give a catalyst-sized gift, which has, you know, it needs to be significant.
0: Sure.
2: Just because that's what motivates people. I just got a whole shipment of Mahjong tiles. I mean, here's where
0: Okay, so what you're saying is somebody who's willing to give a catalyst gift.
2: And we got, like, say, X amount of listeners giving per hour. Like, just for example, if we had 100 listeners give every hour of the morning show on Friday.
0: That's a tall ask.
2: That would be a very tall ask. But it would also, if we had the catalyst gift, someone matching their gift.
0: Right.
2: And then I gave away one of my Mahjong tile sets
0: that
2: matches the one I have. I think that could be a
0: So this would
2: Friday.
0: Be a challenge that has to reach people who not only believe in what we do, but also care about Mahjong.
2: Well, if they don't want that, they don't have to take it.
0: Okay. So, okay.
2: You so also, I, sh- by I shouldn't the way, combine the two, is what you're saying.

0: You're also registered, by the way, automatically if you do give early, and this will be open to everybody on Monday, but if you do give early, your name goes in the hat for the first day giveaway. It's like a $4,500 trip wherever you want to go. Vacay right. Your way. You can take plan a vacation, and this is sponsored, so somebody's going to win on the end of day one.
1: Can y'all tell that we're all about the running start? Because here's the thing. If we start Monday morning, we still could finish Thursday evening.
2: Yeah. I mean it could possible. Happen.
1: It could.
2: So today is Tuesday. If we wanted to do a running start challenge on Friday. We got till Friday to find that.
1: Mm-hmm. If one person reached out and said, I can give you a catalyst size gift.
0: What are we talking? Put some meat on those buns.
1: 20.
2: Oh, wow. I was going to say 10.
1: I was going to say 20.
2: Apparently it's 20, Bill.
0: Oh, thank you. Who knew? Again, that moving target.
2: That's more than $20, by the way. That's $20,000 is what she's talking about.
1: We've gotten really big, Dave.
2: Well, it is Tuesday, and I did say we have till Friday. Yes. So, y'all start praying now.
0: Anything you want to do, by the way, any of this you want to respond to, you can text the word GIVE, G-I-V-E, to 800-456-8910. 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
4: This Info to Go update is courtesy of Dean Brunetti Law in the greater Tampa Bay area. Their number is 813-BRUNETTI, serving God and you.
5: Here's what's making news on this Tuesday morning. If you think your iPhone is dying faster, it could be because Apple released iOS 27 this week. The major update will require several gigabytes of space on devices, and Apple has previously warned that such updates can temporarily have a negative impact on battery life. The company says that iPhones will need time to complete the setup process in the background. It typically lasts just a few days. Kennedy Center officials warn the facility could close as early as today due to a potential bankruptcy. The center's board is considering a shutdown after warning that keeping the main building open could pose safety risk following a recent ceiling collapse. Today is National Voter Registration Day. It's a day created in 2012 with the goal of trying to get as many Americans registered to vote as possible before upcoming elections. Thousands of community partners across the country will be heading out into the field to try and get people signed up. I'm Jules with your Info to Go on The Joy FM.
2: We got a 40% chance of afternoon thunderstorms today. We're looking at 92 for the high, and then down around 76 tonight. Tomorrow, partly cloudy, a 20% rain chance, and the high is up to about 90.
6: I don't know about you, but it seems like as soon as summer was done and school was back in full swing, life went from 0 to 100 in a blink. If you're feeling that way too, you might already be dreaming of your next vacay. So, if you could, how would you vacay your way? Something simple, maybe. A trip to Pigeon Forge, Tennessee? Hiking in Cage Cove and a day at Dollywood? Or, if that's not your speed, maybe you'd climb Denali Mountain in the frigid Alaskan air just to witness the beauty of the Aurora Borealis. Perhaps you'd prefer a vacay with your toes in the sand, soaking in the rays, relaxing on the beach with a good book while the kids go shell finding on the shore. Or something a little out of this world. 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
1: All right, Bill, yesterday you came in talking about Paige Brown. And Paige Brown is a Bible teacher that we love in Nashville. She just started a new study in 1 John, and you took time over the weekend to watch it. I had not yet watched it. I didn't feel great over the weekend, but also was doing my homework for my other study. But because you talked about it yesterday, Bill, it motivated me to go home knowing that I had yesterday and today. So I watched most of it yesterday, finished up the rest of it this morning early in my office. And you told the story, or you teased the story about the motorcade and her son, which we're going to share here in just a couple of minutes. But here, we've said this before, but Paige has a way of whatever she's teaching, she can find she can find an illustration to make the point that she's trying to make. But what really gets me about Paige is they're short illustrations. Whatever the illustration is, she can literally tell it in two sentences. It's just...
2: She's just brilliant.
1: And she is.
2: And also, she's a good theologian.
1: Yeah,
2: she is. She's digging in here, in what we're about to hear, into the idea of the incarnation. And that word is a fancy word. It just means putting flesh on. And it's literally what Jesus did. It's God the Son.
1: Came to us as
2: fully human, fully God, and to reveal the Father to us. But then she goes a level deeper. It's not just so that we can see the Father. She takes it one step further. Mm-hmm. And that's where she really digs into the Bible, really listens to the Spirit in the text, and really brings out some nuggets of truth that just drive it home.
1: Yeah. Here's Paige.
3: The point of the incarnation is not what we see and hear and touch. It's the fact that he came in order to see and hear and touch. Y'all, that's what he came for. We don't have to figure out how to make him do that for us. We were eating. We had been to the D.C. We lived in the D.C. area for 5 years. And the kids and I, all three of them in stroller, Bjorn, like it was crazy. And my best friend had gone to the zoo, and we had walked up the hill and we're like eating at the Chipotle in Northwest DC near the zoo, if you know where I'm talking about. And all of a sudden you see happening what you saw happening actually a lot in DC is you begin to see these big black Suburbans all in a row. Traffic was being pulled over and the black Suburbans were coming through. Well, there are a lot of really self-important people in DC that love to like have a motorcade with black Suburbans. But all of a sudden, you saw more police cars and you saw these armored black Suburbans. And Amy looked at me, she said, oh, that's him. That's him. Right down the road. And I said, guys, the president's about to pass by. Let's go. So we go and stand out, you know, and they are zipping by because there's no traffic. And y'all, Benton Brown at age 5 is like trying to step out into the street. I mean, I grabbed him. I was like, what are you doing? We're right here. We can see. We can see. And you know what he said? I want to make sure he sees me. I want to make sure he sees me. So I'm going to step way out here and make sure that he sees me. Y'all, some of us have been so hurt for so long. And we feel like we have got to do some kind of triple backflip something to get God to see us, to make him listen to us, to make him care about us, to make him reach out for us. His best friend wrote a letter to tell these people, no, that's why he came. He was looking for you before you were ever looking for him.
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0: Leanna Crawford with Thank God. It's the Morning Cruise. Dave, Bill, and Carmen here at the Joy FM.
1: All right, going back to something Jules mentioned in our newscast just a little while ago. She brought this story out, and I'd had this and highlighted it. I even thought about it last night. I haven't talked to Kimberly about it yet because it will, I don't know. We don't sleep with the nightlight, but there may be people who do listening right now. And according to a study published in the European Heart Journal just this week, exposure to light while sleeping, you ready for this? Exposes someone to what they call cardiac remodeling, which is changes to the shape and function of your heart. Light exposure during sleep led to the thickening of the wall of the left ventricle.
2: Only the left.
1: Just the left. One of the organ's four chambers, reducing space inside the heart that weakens its ability to flex, setting the stage for cardiac dysfunction. Now, I think the reason that here's the way that I read the story earlier this week, and I heard Jules do this today. And I think when a study like this comes out, this is in a journal that's a professional journal. I'm going to listen. I'm going to wait for some other studies to come out because it sounds so radical to me, just to be blunt about it. And I just want to use a little critical thinking here.
2: But
1: I want to listen.
2: But how much light, I mean, is this the little bitty light on your television when it's off? Is it the light, I mean, is it the lamp on? Like, how much light?
1: 3 lux.
2: Okay, what is that?
1: Very low light.
2: Oh, wow.
1: Very low light. Three lux. May not seem like much. It's equivalent to the brightness of a deep twilight or the amount of light that bleeds under your door from a bright adjacent room. So they say that the healthiest sleeping is in complete darkness. And they say that we should give some more thought to sleep hygiene, sleep safety, whatever you want to call
2: sleep
1: it.
2: Sleep safety.
1: I know. How to sleep more
2: I'll
1: safely.
2: I'll tell you when it's not safe, when I don't get sleep.
1: That's the truth.
0: Sleep safety for me is the bat that sits right under the bed.
1: That's good. For me, it's 3 alarms, Dave.
2: Yeah.
1: Researchers analyzed the sleep habits of 11,000 participants. They wore light sensor on their wrists. They slept for 7 days, I don't think in a row. 3 years later, their hearts were scanned via cardiac MRIs to assess the structure and function. Again, this is one study. I want to hear more about this. But it does make me think about specifically, and where they go with this is the phones that we have. Because your phone tops out around 80 lux. If 3 lux, which is a unit of measurement of light, LUX, if 3 lux is too much, 80 lux in your hand right up to the moment when you go to sleep, definitely not good for you. And I think that's the reason that they wanted to get this study done and published, because so many of us are doing
2: that. We got to get to the point, this is a whole other conversation, but we just need to get to the point where and I used to do this, but I haven't done it in years and years and years, to where the phone just doesn't even come into the bedroom at night. Just leave it on the kitchen counter. Like, I want to get to that place, you know, but I use it as an alarm. Don't need to do that. I do scroll, and then I switch to my Kindle, which that's light too when you use your Kindle.
1: See, I wonder about that because that's not a blue light. It's a different light. Mine's really, really low.
2: Mine's not.
0: They don't talk about the color there. It's just the light.
1: Just the lux. I
0: like a good dark room. Here's the study I want to see. How much damage does it do to your heart when your morning show partner comes in and turns on every light in the place? That's what I want to know.
1: Me too, Dave.

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1: This Info to Go update is courtesy of Dean Brunetti Law in the greater Tampa Bay area. Their number is 813-Brunetti, serving God and you.
2: Taking a look in the news this morning, Tampa's water may taste and smell a little different this week. The city is temporarily changing its water disinfection process. Officials say this is a routine measure that's practiced throughout the region and the country. The city says the water will still be safe to drink and use. The change will be in effect through October 5th. The Federal Reserve is facing growing pressure to raise interest rates when it announces its decision tomorrow. New inflation data shows consumer prices remain well above the Fed's 2% target, prompting more analysts to expect a rate hike. A giant whale shark is the latest unusual tropical creature to be seen in California's coastal waters. The whale shark was spotted cruising the waters around Santa Barbara Island and Malibu. They are usually seen in more tropical waters like the Persian Gulf. California waters have been warmer this year, and it's attracting more tropical species. I'm Jules with your Info to Go on the Joy FM.
3: We got a 40% chance of afternoon thunderstorms today. We're looking at 92 for the high, and then down around 76 tonight. Tomorrow, partly cloudy, a 20% rain chance, and the high is up to about 90.
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1: Should have been long gone now, yeah. 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

0: friend.
1: Dave Turner here on the Morning Cruise at the Joy FM. I just got a text from Danielle. Danielle's one of my daughter-in-laws. Yesterday was Emmy's birthday. Mm-hmm. Emmy is her oldest. Emmy just turned 8. Emmy had the kind of birthday that I don't know that I would ever have asked for.
2: Mm-hmm.
1: They went to see horses. She got to ride a horse. Her and Lauren
3: cool.
1: both.
3: That's very
1: got to
3: cool.
1: ride horses. Mm-hmm. They also picked up, let's just call them horse apples.
3: Okay.
2: Mm.
3: Mm-hmm.
1: These are not fruits.
2: Okay.
3: We used to do that as kids.
2: Yeah. Is this the same as like a cow patty?
1: It is.
2: Okay, gotcha. Yeah, yeah. All right, got it.
1: They were shoveling poop.
2: Oh, nice. She yeah. wanted to do that?
1: I don't know that she wanted to do it, but she was doing it. And the video I saw, she looked very happy. my aunt next door had horses when I was growing up, and my cousin and I used to have to muck the stalls occasionally. Mm. I don't know that we ever really enjoyed having that big old shovel and taking all the sawdust and the
2: What kind of shoes
1: out.
2: Did the kids have on?
3: Dirty ones.
1: Just the shoes. Closed-toes shoes,
2: okay,
1: I'll tell you that.
2: Good, good, good.
1: But, yep, they had these shovels, and they were out in an area, sort of a corral.
2: Yeah.
1: That was just all dirt. Just shoveling poop and smiling from ear to ear.
2: That's kind of cute,
1: Strange
2: though.
1: Strange thing. Mm-hmm. Then I got another video, she opening gifts. And I got smart this year. I didn't ask my sons for gift ideas for the grandkids.
2: Yeah.
1: I asked the daughter-in-laws.
2: Yes.
3: That is smart.
2: Good job.
1: So Danielle sent me a couple of good ideas. One of them, we did this for Christmas for Emmy a couple of years ago. We sent her blank books.
2: Yes, yes.
1: That then she could write her own books.
2: Mm-hmm.
1: Sent her that and a couple of sketch pads. So the text I just got from Danielle was a picture, and it says, Emmy's already hard at work on a book that she's called Stories of the Jungle. So there she is at the table,
2: okay,
1: already writing in one of the blank books.
2: So cute.
3: Yeah, you knew she would. You knew she'd follow up with that.
1: Oh, yeah.
3: That's a good gift.
1: Yes?
2: I was going to say, do the kids... Are they into this? Is it Nido? Are they into the Nido?
1: I don't know if they are. We have not talked about that.
2: Yeah. I'm now into Nido.
1: Yeah.
2: But if they're into Nido, I'm just thinking we got to get to work for Christmas.
1: We'll think about it.
2: Yeah.
1: I know. I believe that was on the list, and I did get something along those lines for Andy Kate, whose birthday was a few days ago.
2: Yeah.
1: So one is, I don't know that Emmy is. I do. What this picture has made me think about. Because we learn when we raise our kids and when we raise our grandkids, spoil our grandkids. There are so many pictures of how God looks at and deals with us. And I was thinking about the scripture that every good and perfect gift comes from the Father.
3: Yeah.
1: And I think it has to delight the Lord to give us gifts that he knows we will enjoy. So when I see that picture,
2: yeah,
1: it just does a pops heart good.
2: Good.

0: Tarin Wells with Breathe On It here on the Morning Cruise at the Joy FM. I was talking about Emmy's birthday and scooping horse poop. And somebody says that that may mean that Danielle's a genius, and it might be a way to convince Emmy that she doesn't want to take a horse home. But I have to say, the smile on her face suggested otherwise. Yeah. So I'm not sure it's the deterrent you think it is.
1: And she loves horses and animals.
2: You brought up Nitos in that conversation, too. I was thinking Kimberly brought a hot dog home for me. I guess it's one of those squishies. I don't really understand exactly what they are. I'm like, thank you. I don't know what to do with it.
1: Liv's trying to teach us. Liv is our permissions director. She brought me some Nitos the other day. I love them. I play with them on my desk. And actually, I got another little squishy from Sweet Little Riley. Can I just read this to you really quickly? I mean, when I get a handwritten note.
0: Right.
2: With a heart and the sun shining in the top and smiley face.
1: Mailed to me here at the station. It says, to Carmen from Riley. And it says, I will give you a squishy. I love you, Carmen. It's a little squishy. It's a candy corn.
0: Mm-hmm.
1: So it's in time for Halloween.
2: But that's
1: says,
2: cute.
1: Dear Carmen, my name is Riley, and I'm 8 years old. I am also a third grader. I am a dancer, and I dance at Lake City. Well, I don't know if I should tell that part on. She's in Lake City. We'll protect her. We'll protect where dances at.
0: Yeah, yeah.
1: I love you, Carmen. Is that not the sweetest thing?
0: 8 years old. That's a great age.
1: Oh my goodness. Handwritten notes and squishies. But y'all have to keep us up on this.

0: to collect them as too, collect them too, I would imagine, as
1: remember those Beanie Babies in the attic?
0: My aged woman that I am. Right. Yes.
2: You're prepping for the grandkids. One day.
0: Yeah.
2: One day.
0: One day.
2: One day.

0: You've heard us say helping you find joy, but hearing and knowing can be two different experiences.
1: I've listened to you guys for a long, long, long time, and I hear people always saying how uplifting y'all were for them that day, and I'm just going to be right honest with you. I never understood what people really got out of it other than the wonderful music. But in this last 6 months, you guys have helped me more and more. You guys have helped me so much. And I just want to tell you that you guys are awesome. And I do plan this month to start supporting you guys. But I just want you to know what you mean to me. Thank you.
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0: Matt Maher here on the Morning Cruise at the Joy FM.
1: I am driving home yesterday, and I'm not on the interstate. I'm on like a side road, and I come up behind this car, and it was a Jaguar, a black Jaguar, not the kind of Jaguar I'm used to seeing. I guess it's an updated body. I have no idea. I don't know what Jaguars look like. Anyway, on top, I just saw the, you know, I saw the tag on the back, and on top there is this picture like a dome. I don't even know any other way to describe it, but like a dome on the car with like this spinning thing on top. And so my first thought when I'm pulling up behind it is I'm thinking, oh, there's a Google Maps car. Like I've seen these before where they're...
0: Typically, they're not Jags though.
1: Well, I didn't put that together then, but now that you say it, yeah, that could have been my clue that it wasn't. And then it had these other, I don't know, jet... what do you call them? Propulsion, propeller, just crazy things off the back at the bottom.
2: Like the Batmobile?
0: It's a jet-powered car?
1: Something like that. I mean, it had just crazy looking things. And I'm like, this is really interesting. And then I keep looking and I'm looking. I'm like, what is this thing? And then I see it.
2: Yeah, I'm with you. I think I know where she's going,
1: Dave. Legit Waymo.
2: Yep.
1: It's a Waymo.
2: Autonomous vehicle.
1: Okay. I am talking on speaker or, you know, on my Bluetooth with Haley. She's telling me something and I'm like, hold on. I said, I'm behind a Waymo. I'm behind a Waymo. And I will be honest with you. I tried to get beside it. First of all, it was going fast on this side street. I mean, fast. Mm-hmm. And so I'm trying to get beside it. Totally not safe. Kids, do not do this at home. I'm trying to take a picture of this driverless car. Mm-hmm. Like I wanted to take a video. Y'all, I'm looking over the windows. They were kind of shaded, so I couldn't see who was sitting in the back. And then I'm thinking they're going to think I'm crazy as I, you know, they're riding in the back, and here's this crazy woman trying to like take pictures. But it was the wildest thing. So we did. I'm trying to hang with it, but you know. Traffic never cooperates when you're trying to get up beside it, trying to get your phone. You're not supposed to be doing this because you're totally driving, but it was crazy. We did get to a red light, and I did end up taking a picture.
2: You got it.
1: Of the driverless car. I mean, the thing that it doesn't capture in the picture is that it had been moving.
2: Right.
1: I mean, at this point, it could just be a parked car, so you really don't get the full effect. Wildest thing I've ever seen in my life. Haley's laughing as she's talking to me. And she's like, we have to do this. We have to get in a Waymo. We need to film it. And I'm like, no, I will feel like I am locked in a car. Like I will be.
2: You would be locked in a car.
1: Yeah, and I don't like that because as soon as I get in the car, it will malfunction and the locks won't open and I will feel like I'm in the back of a police car.
2: So you won't feel safe.
1: I will feel, it's not that I don't feel safe. I will feel claustrophobic. I'm not as much worried about.
2: Because I was going to say,
1: car.
2: We all have safety concerns about autonomous vehicles, right? Everybody's concerned about it. You can't control it. Which sounds safer to you, to be in that Waymo or to be in the car with the crazy lady with the camera trying to get a picture of the autonomous vehicle?
1: I'd much rather be in the car with the crazy lady trying to get a picture.
0: I mean, we know people that have been in the Waymos.
1: Yes. I can't stand the thoughts of, and you've seen them go haywire. We've seen the videos.
2: Oh, we have.
1: Where they start spinning out. They've made one lady nauseous, like she's throwing up in the back of the car because it started spinning out. That would be me. I mean, that's the reason I can't get a tattoo. I'd be the one that they'd do the typo on. Like, I can't.
2: That's what she worries about.
1: I can't.
2: Yeah, with me, it would be a misspelling of there or something. I'd be right there with you.
1: Totally, yeah. Mm. Yep.
0: No regrets, right?
1: Yeah, exactly. So Haley was like, she was saying, no, we have to do it. I'm like, I am not doing it. I am not getting in the back of the car. Y'all can go do it and film it. I have no interest at all. But it was wild to be driving down the road and you look over and there's no one behind the wheel.
0: She has problems sitting in the back of the car when it's an actual person driving.
2: This is true.
1: Yep.
2: She usually, when we go somewhere, she's behind the wheel.
0: Yep. I mean, I don't like to use the words control issues, but...
1: I have them. I own them. I will own it. Yes, I have control issues. I'm in therapy for it.
2: If there's going to be any trying of these cars with any of us, Carmen, it's one for all. all for one and one for
1: all.
2: Are
1: you new here?
2: No, I'm not. I'm asking if you are, because we do it together, right?
1: No.
2: We get on the...
3: I would do it in a heartbeat, without you.
1: I know you would. You and Haley, have at it.
3: And when was the last time things were one all for one and one for all? I have video at Universal Studios.
2: Yeah.
3: It wasn't at Universal.
2: MGM.
3: It was at MGM, Disney's MGM Studios.
2: Back in the day.
1: Oh, when he didn't go?
3: Yeah, when the three of us got toward the Tower of Terror.
1: It was me, you, and Brandon. Mm-hmm.
3: As I recall, me, Carmen, Brandon Heath got on the Tower of Terror.
1: And you
3: got on a bench and waited for
2: us. Somebody had to film it.
3: Right.
1: As if you filmed it.
3: It's all for her. Yeah.

0: That is Danny Gokey here on the Morning Cruise at the Joy FM.
1: Speaking of driving, saw the Waymo yesterday. This was not yesterday, but it was a couple days ago. I took an extra way home, got off at a certain exit to see the update.
2: Oh,
1: I know,
2: I know where she's going with this too, Dave. Do
1: to
2: you?
1: See the progress on my Dutch Bros, the one that is going to be closest to my house. And the walls are up. You see blue. I tried to get to a place where I could take a picture of that, but I couldn't. Anywho, I'm just super proud that construction is happening, and
2: you might like to know that
1: so soon.
2: Last week, for the very first time, I pulled into a Dutch Bros.
1: You did?
2: Yeah.
1: What'd you get?
2: I got a latte. It was a dark chocolate latte.
1: Yeah.
2: It was quite good. Oat milk.
1: Yeah.
2: Very good. Iced, of course.
1: Yes.
2: Very, very good.
1: Yes.
2: Very good. I would go through and get that again.
1: Yeah. And Dave, you like it too.
0: Well, yeah, I would not do anything with oat milk, but.
1: No, but you like the cold brew because we got one.
0: Their cold brew is good.
2: Yeah.
1: Oh, listen, here's the thing. For DC to say that, like he just said it.
2: I know.
1: That is a ringing endorsement because
2: he's rather picky.
1: He is very, very picky.
2: With his coffee.
1: He's picky with a lot of things.
0: Yeah.
1: I'm picky too. I can't say anything. But that Dutch Bros is coming along. I think they need to hire me as their chief marketing officer.
0: Right.
2: Then you won't be able to talk about them anymore.
0: So much time on your hands.

0: Hey, this is JR. A friend recently highlighted the story of Elijah in 1 and 2 Kings for me. They were very evil times. But there were miracles that were happening through Elijah. I mean, reading it felt like watching a Marvel movie. Elijah prayed, fire fell from heaven, consumed the sacrifice. God sent ravens to feed Elijah. He miraculously kept a poor widow's jar of flour and jug of oil from running out, all during a famine. Elijah raises a widow's son from the dead. I mean, God did things through Elijah that were simply marvelous. But then something happened. The king's wife basically put a hit out on Elijah, and Elijah takes off running in fear. What struck me is that I didn't have to turn another page in the Bible from the miracles to Elijah running. It was all on the same page, a couple chapters away. He essentially ran 100 miles, which is the length of the kingdom, and ended up in the wilderness. God finds him in a cave. God meets Elijah cowering in that cave, and he says, "Get up, let's go. We've got work to do." I say it's relatable because I can spend my morning getting strengthened reading about who God is and who I am, but by the time I'm halfway to work, a bit of fear, a bit of anxiety, something can come up to completely derail me. What we need is to be reminded throughout the day who God is and who we are. And for 40 years, the Joy FM has been a place you can run to get that reminder. 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
1: I'm thinking right now, where would we be if we didn't have you? 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Our 40th anniversary was this past June. 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And we are just so incredibly thankful. And during this pre-giving portion of Share-a-thon, really the only indicator that I have is I can just see how many people go on and make a gift. 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And just in the background, 37 people have gone on and given a gift. I know.
2: That's outstanding.
1: I'm so grateful. We're so grateful. Thank you, thank you, thank you. We are just looking to tell you that it's coming. It starts next Monday. We're looking to explain Build to folks who are unfamiliar with Share-a-thon. We want to orient them. Tell
2: what
1: them
2: is
1: what it?
2: It
1: is and what we do and how crazy it is.
2: It's a week long, just a blitz of a fundraiser. 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That's what we do for 1 week, and we just blow it out.
1: Mm-hmm.
2: That way we don't have to do it for weeks at a time.
1: Yeah, we do it twice a year, once in the spring, once in the fall. For a long time, it was, well, back in the day, it was 6 days, then it was five, then we took it to four. Actually, we took it from six to four.
2: Yep.
1: And now we're doing five this time, just because we've not been able to, you know, get it done in four. We even tried four and a half, and that, we didn't get it done. So we're going to try five this time. But if we have a healthy pre-giving, who knows? Maybe we could finish up on Thursday. Not going to get parked on that, but that is a possibility. What it really just comes down to is a decision to participate. We have about 2.7% of our listening family who give to the radio station. We have 1.3 million listeners and 2.7 give. So we're just asking for a few more percentages, a few more people to say, yes, I will help you with this. And if you can help us this morning, that would be fantastic. Yeah. Also, we were looking to do something this Friday. Should we toss it out there again? What do you think?
2: Why not?
0: Might as well. We've never done it before, so we should tell people about it.
1: Well, we were thinking if we've the only time we've ever had challenges is during the week of Share-a-thon.
2: Mm-hmm.
1: However, if there was someone who could give a leadership size gift to us specifically for this Friday, we could perhaps have a huge blowout online day on Friday where here's what I'm thinking. I'm just thinking out loud. Maybe it'll work. Maybe it won't. I had a whole bunch of Mahjong sets delivered. I walked into my office this morning. The boxes are right there. And they're the hot pink tiles, my first set. And I've got enough. I've got four sets. I've got enough for Friday that if we had 100 people give every hour of the morning show on Friday, if someone offered a leadership gift and we could meet all that, man, I'd give away four sets. I'd give away a set an hour. I'm just saying, I'm just tossing it out there. Anything that I can do to help incentivize people to give. At the end of the day, here's the thing. We can have all these fun little gifts and that kind of stuff. It really just comes down to the heart. It comes down to the heart that you see the Joy FM as a 24/7 beacon, just a light to point people to Jesus in some of their hardest times and their joyful times as well.
0: Just to give you some context on the leadership size gift that she's talking about, she did put a number on that earlier today.
1: I did.
0: I was going to say $10,000 gift. She doubled that. So $20,000.
1: Yeah.
0: We would challenge that on Friday. We've never done a challenge in the running start.
1: Yeah.
0: So this would be new territory.
1: This would be new. And we could have two people give 10.
0: Well, that's true.
1: That would work too.
0: We'll team them up.
1: We'll add it together. So anyway, pray for, if I could sincerely ask for our listeners to pray that the people who are supposed to give, that God is called to give this Share-a-thon, if they would respond.
2: Yeah.
1: That's what I'd like to
2: ask
1: right now.
2: And if you consider maybe $1 a day, $30 per month commitment, that's where a lot of us support the Joy FM. 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But if that's too much for you, give whatever you want. But it just will help so much. 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
1: All right, just before we're done, we're out of show this morning, just back to the health column for just a minute. In the health front, people are looking to change their weight. I've got a proven plan to do that. If you do like me, just stop exercising and eat too much, and you will put 10 pounds on or be unable to take 10 pounds off. That's for sure, because that's where I'm at. That's the crazy thing is, I want to be this guy. See this guy?
0: Uh-huh.
1: That's old Graybeard.
0: Okay.
1: And a couple weeks ago.
0: Why you would want to be that guy?
1: Well, I mean, I don't literally want to be him. But, he just finished hiking the Appalachian Trail, like almost 3,000 miles at 91
2: 91 years old.
1: 91 wow. years
2: yeah,
1: old.
2: Yeah, because that picture looks like he's about to fall out.
1: It does.
2: You show us this picture and say, right. I'd like to
0: be this guy with a long white beard crawling on his hands and knees in the gravel. That's what I want to be.
1: He fell 71 times, but he made it. He made it to this.
2: Maybe almost, you should have just told us the story, not shown us the picture.
1: Well, I don't really want to go any further with the story. It's congrats to old Graybeard, but the fact of the matter is the dude's doing this at 91 years
0: 91.
1: Old.
2: That's impressive.
1: What's the difference between him and me right now?
0: About 30 years.
1: Big white beard.
0: 30 years and an accomplishment.
1: Those are the easy things. Those are the obvious things. But the big difference is this guy's living what he values and believes at the moment concerning health. I'm not.
2: Yeah.
1: I'm not doing it. I want to be healthy.
2: Hmm.
1: I want to be thinner and in better shape than I am at the moment.
0: But do you really?
1: But I'm not doing it.
0: I know. That's what I'm saying. I'm going back to Pastor Neville Gritt.
1: Right.
0: We do what we want to do.
1: There's something I want more than that.
0: Ah.
1: Which is where you get, which is in the worst case, it's hypocrisy. Mm-hmm. But just for most of us in life, it's inconsistencies. There's a gap between what we want or what we say we want, what we believe, and the way we're living.
2: Mm.
1: And the cure for that is let your yes be yes, let your no be no. That's what Scripture teaches. Let's put our money where our mouth is. That's the way the world puts it. But you got to close that gap sometimes between what you believe and the way you live.
2: And I think sometimes it just comes down to, what is that? It's like the 3-second rule where you have to act.
1: Right.
2: Because your brain will take over.
1: Yes.
2: And talk you out of it.
1: Happens
2: to me all the time. I don't know if it's 3 seconds, but it's short. It's a nanosecond where you have to act immediately or you're done for.
1: Sometimes you need an external incentive.
2: Yeah.
1: I got a jacket I want to wear for Will's wedding.
2: Yeah.
1: That I'm just a little not fitting in
2: fluffy
1: the way I
2: for.
1: Want to. Right. Got 1 month. We'll see how I do.
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1: Bill's Big Word of the Day.
2: Autonomous is the big word of the day. Today, it's an adjective made up of two Greek words, auto, which is self, and nomos, which is law. So it's a law unto oneself, having its own laws or being independent without outside control or direction. It's a little stronger than just independence, though. It's independence along with self-sufficiency. So here is your sentence for the word. Autonomous cars may be convenient, but an autonomous life, one lived without accountability and community, is not the kind of life God calls us to live. Big word of the day today, autonomous.
1: Bill's Big Word of the Day.
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Me on Your Mind. That's Matthew West on the Joy FM. Hey, I'm Candace. Let's kick this Tuesday off with Deuteronomy 31, verse 8, for just a good reminder and encouragement. It says, "Do not be afraid or discouraged, for the Lord will personally go ahead of you. He will be with you. He will neither fail you nor abandon you." Here's Zach Williams.

Finish. That's Caleb and John on the Joy FM. Hey, I'm Candace. Lots of folks getting involved yesterday during our Running Start. Charathon starts on Monday. And so this is a real ramp up kind of week. 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

0: Sometimes God speaks with a still, small voice. And other times, he uses a 2x4. Hey, I'm Candace from Middays on The Joy FM. And recently, God used the 2x4 in my life. You might remember, but back in May, I was in a serious e-bike accident. I broke my jaw in 3 places, my ear canal, my shoulder. I was a mess, to say the least. And in those first moments, right when it happened, I was terrified. In the ambulance on the way to the hospital, my mind was going a million different directions, trying to figure everything out. What if this affects the way I talk? What if the hearing loss on my left side is permanent? What if I am disfigured? What does this mean for my life? I felt completely overwhelmed, and I felt like I was going to lose it. But then, in that moment, in the back of the ambulance, the only thing I could think to pray was Jesus. Jesus, please help me. And when I stopped trying to figure everything out, when I simply leaned on him, I experienced a peace that surpassed understanding. Looking back now, I can clearly see God's fingerprints in my time of need. I couldn't see it in the moment, but I trusted that he was in control. And I felt his presence in the ambulance, in the hospital, through the people who cared for me, through my physical therapy, through the thousands of people who prayed for me. You may be one of them. But here's what really stuck with me. That peace that I experienced didn't suddenly appear because of the accident. There was a foundation underneath it, a foundation built on decades of walking with and trusting in his word and his promises. 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
1: Yeah.

The Joy FM. Hey, I'm Candace. With the switch of the season, with the switch of the school routine, I am so out of whack. I've been doing a very bad job of staying hydrated. And maybe I'm extra tired too, so I'm just leaning more into coffee and things like that throughout the morning. But I need to actively remind myself to drink water before noon.

0: On the night you fall in all the pieces, you can bring your lonely heart to Jesus. What if I told you that I believe it?
1: Great song from For King and Country. It's new on the Joy FM. Hey, my name is Candace. As we go into the rest of this day, I need a little pick-me-up. I need a little energy. Would you join me in singing along? Here's Elevation Worship with Praise.

I don't know about you, but it seems like as soon as summer was done and school was back in full swing, life went from 0 to 100 in a blink. If you're feeling that way too, you might already be dreaming of your next vacation.

0: 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Or something a little out of this world. 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
6: Hi, I'm attorney Dean Bernetti. School reminds us that learning is a lifelong journey. The same is true in our faith. Every day, Jesus teaches us through his word, helping us grow in wisdom, patience, and love. James chapter 1, verse 5 says, "If any of you lacks wisdom, let him ask of God." This school year, let's be students of Christ as well as students of life.

For the love of God, that's Andrew Rip on the Joy FM. Hey, I'm Candace. I'm somebody that I can kind of freeze up when somebody's going through a tough time, and I want to say the perfect thing. I want to do the perfect thing, and if I don't have the perfect thing in mind, then I just tend to take a step back. But if I have learned anything from walking through a hard season, it's the folks that just showed up imperfectly. Not with the right answer, but just with their presence that made all the difference in my hard circumstance.

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1: 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That's Peter Burton on the Joy FM. If you hear songs like that and go, ooh, I want to hear more from that guy. 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You can say, okay, Peter Burton. He's got another song that the Joy FM has been playing. You can click in, read the lyrics, and get to know that artist a little bit more.

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2: Hey, y'all, it's Brandon Lake. And I never would have ever known how good God is. I
1: never would have ever known how good God is. 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

0: 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I've been thinking a lot about what it means to be listener supported and also what it means to be generous. Perhaps you're like me, and when you first think of generosity, you think of dollar signs or an amount. What could I give? Is it enough? Would my gift really make a difference? But here's what I've learned after all these years. Generosity isn't an amount. It's a decision to participate. It's saying, I believe in this. I want to be a part of this. 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

Hey, I'm Michelle. 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

Meet Me in the Valley. That's Tasha Layton on the Joy FM. I'm trying to decide if this was my husband roasting me or if it was a compliment. I think I'm landing on compliment because as I left the house today, he asked if I was on my way to a dance competition. And it took me a minute. What are you talking about? But it was at a certain point in my hair washing schedule that my hair went into a slick back bun. And I put on a little extra makeup because I was feeling like a young boy from the Revolutionary War. And then I was wearing relaxed clothes, right? So leggings and a t-shirt. And yeah, with my little scrunchie around my bun, it does look like I'm going to a dance competition. Stick around for my modern dance performance at noon.

There is such a temptation to think that certain emotions or certain personality traits are more godly than others. I'm Candace. This is the Joy FM. And the more I read God's word, the more I see that every piece of us is given by God. Every piece of us is a reflection of God's character. I mean, when you are laughing so hard you cry, that is pure joy from the Lord. When you are loving so deep, when your heart is breaking for people around you, when you are feeling moved by the Spirit, when you are feeling a little jealous of people in your life, or even a righteous anger, there are so many facets of God that we overlook because we think some are more righteous than others.

0: You've heard us say, helping you find joy. 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
1: I've been giving for about 2 years now. At first, I just wanted to give to the joy. And after I heard that it was 3 or 4% of the listening audience that actually gave, but I didn't understand the actual feeling of personal responsibility that you get from giving. Since then, I've increased, and every time I hear that the Joy FM has done something for other people, I feel an immense amount of responsibility for that. That I've helped those things happen. The joy that I received from that is absolutely phenomenal. And I just want to thank the Joy FM for everything they do. It's an awesome ministry.
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destiny. The crowd was shouting, crucify. Could have come from these lips of mine.

Whether you're wrangling kids, tackling work, or just taking a moment to breathe, she's right there with you. It's Middays with Candace on The Joy FM.

Amen. That's Cece Winans on the Joy FM. I'm Candace. If you want to see live music this fall, go to thejoyfm.com. 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

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Hey, I'm Candace. Speaking of roasts, the dictionary, as in the Merriam-Webster dictionary, recently roasted Apple. If you missed it, Apple revealed all of their products for the fall, their new phones, including one that's the iPhone Duo, the folding iPhone. And Merriam-Webster said, not to brag, but our product has been foldable since 1828.

0: 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Hi, I'm Michelle. You know, I can really attest to the fact that the Joy FM has been a lifeline for me as I've walked through one of the most difficult journeys I've ever walked through. Right before we were going to take 43 people overseas on a mission trip, the dentist found a growth in my throat. Nobody ever thinks that cancer is going to be part of their story. And it has been a crazy, hard, scary journey. 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I couldn't have done that without the worship and the songs from the Joy FM and the prayers from my friends. I feel like they've torn off the roof and just lowered me to the hands of Jesus. God has sustained me in this healing journey. And when Tasha Layton sings, "Meet me in the valley, I need you, Lord. Be my shield in the middle of the war. Tell me that I'll make it when I'm not sure. You'll be faithful like you've been before. He has met me in the valley, truly." 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

Gonna be all right. That's Matt Maher on the Joy FM. You've probably seen the tiny Jesuses everywhere, right? It's become quite the trend for people to either hand those out or leave them places, which it's cute because you'll be walking around and all of a sudden, oh, there's Jesus. He's right there on the shelf. He's always watching. Unfortunately, some of our furry friends don't realize that that is not a chew toy, that that's not food, that that is actually a piece of plastic that could hurt them. A story about poor Muffin encountering Jesus in just about 7 minutes.

0: Making Waves. That's Beth Luna on the Joy FM. Hey, I'm Candace. Oh, Muffin. Poor sweet Muffin. Muffin is a beautiful little orange and white fluffy cat who found Jesus. Found Jesus in a way that was a bit too aggressive, if you ask me, because Muffin had a foreign object lodged in its digestive tract, and it turns out it was one of those plastic figurines that say, Jesus loves you, going across. And thankfully, Muffin also passed Jesus and was able to recover well, thank God. But, you know, those little plastic Jesus figurines are just the right chewable size for cats like Muffin. The comments on this story are hilarious, though. Somebody said, oh, taste and see that the Lord is good. Kitty communion, body of Christ, quite literally. Have you accepted Jesus into your heart? No, my stomach.
1: 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It almost took me down.

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If you're feeling that way too, you might already be dreaming of your next vacay. So, if you could, how would you vacay your way? Something simple, maybe.

0: 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Or something a little out of this world. 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

Steph Schleter, running back to you on the Joy FM. Maybe you are planning holiday travel already. I know Thanksgiving is right around the corner. I am doing all sorts of travel math, which is a little different than regular math, right? You might look at plane tickets and think, oh, this one's $300, this one's $150. Clearly, the $150 tickets are cheaper. But then you have to look at the true cost. You have to look at the true cost because, well, of course, there's things like add-ons, right? Seats together, bags, all of that that is sometimes included in the more expensive ticket. But then there's the time of day that you're leaving. I'm currently looking at a flight that leaves at 7 in the morning, which is fine, except for when you think about the drive to the airport, getting there early, parking, the whole deal. And I'm going, man, that's going to be a 3 a.m. flight. Is it really worth it?

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0: One way we're helping you find joy. Yeah.

Evergreen, that's Ren Collective on the Joy FM. Hey, I'm Candace. There are certain things to take into consideration when you are traveling. Of course, your flight ticket is one thing, but if I'm saving $40 to have a connection, no, absolutely not. Skipping a connection is 100% worth it for paying a higher ticket price with kids. If it was just myself, whatever. Take a little stop in Denver, go to the other side of the country, just come back. Oh, well. But no, with kids, I actually don't care how much it is. I will pay significantly more to not have a connection.

0: 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You probably already subscribe to or support things you feel strongly about. 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A community of encouragement, prayer, faith, and real life that is centered on Jesus. 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Our next one is happening the week of September 21st. 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

As a mom of three teenage girls, I can remember the days when we were navigating life as new parents. 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

It really is Amazing Grace. That's Phil Wickham and Crowder on the Joy FM. Hey, I'm Candace. Let's take some time to pray as we go into the afternoon. Dear Lord, thank you so much for the ways that we see you move. Lord, I pray that as we connect the dots of your plan, that your glory is made known. Lord, I'm so grateful to be able to see some of those connections, some of those dots, just the interworkings of your mind and heart and how we supporting each other as friends and listeners is part of your plan. Thank you, Lord, for letting us be a tool that you use. Thank you so much for letting us be a part of your plan, as well as seeing your plan unfold. Lord, thank you for loving us so well. In Jesus' name I pray, amen. You've

Hard Place. That's Jay King on the Joy FM. We just posted a video that I hope you go and check out because it's deeply personal to me and really important to me that you watch it because I love you a lot. And this is basically my way of saying thank you. Thank you for walking me through one of the hardest times of my life. It was really cool just to be able to sit down, share the story of the massive life-changing accident I had earlier this year, and then how you were a part of it and how you were used by God to speak to me in such a big way. Go check it out. 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

0: 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Building that IKEA three-tier loft bed. So many parts. Cooking a big family dinner for the first time. Timing is everything. And let's be honest, solo karaoke.
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0: No. But there's one more thing you don't have to do alone because we can't do it without you. 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

same God. 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So thank you so much. I appreciate you. 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

Goodbye Yesterday. That's Elevation Rhythm on the Joy FM. Next week, a week from today, no, it's Tuesday, a week from tomorrow is my 9-year wedding anniversary, which is kind of crazy, honestly, for me to wrap my mind around, because on the one hand, it feels like we've been married much longer. And then on the other hand, 2017 feels like yesterday. So I don't know, we're caught in that stage of marriage. I'm sure it has something to do with 2 kids over the last 3 years that just makes it feel a little bit longer.

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1: Hey, this is JR. A friend recently highlighted the story of Elijah in 1st and 2nd Kings for me. They were very evil times. But there were miracles that were happening through Elijah. I mean, reading it felt like watching a Marvel movie. Elijah prayed, fire fell from heaven, consumed the sacrifice. God sent ravens to feed Elijah. He miraculously kept a poor widow's jar of flour and jug of oil from running out, all during a famine. Elijah raises a widow's son from the dead. I mean, God did things through Elijah that were simply marvelous. But then something happened. The king's wife basically put a hit out on Elijah, and Elijah takes off running in fear. What struck me is that I didn't have to turn another page in the Bible from the miracles to Elijah running. It was all on the same page, a couple chapters away. He essentially ran 100 miles, which is the length of the kingdom, and ended up in the wilderness. God finds him in a cave. God meets Elijah cowering in that cave, and he says, "Get up, let's go. We've got work to do." I say it's relatable because I can spend my morning getting strengthened reading about who God is and who I am, but by the time I'm halfway to work, a bit of fear, a bit of anxiety, something can come up to completely derail me. What we need is to be reminded throughout the day who God is and who we are. And for 40 years, the Joy FM has been a place you can run to get that reminder. 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
1: Lord, it feels good. That's Toby Mac on the Joy FM. Hey, my name is Candace. Just a fair warning, if you go check out the video that I mentioned that we just posted literally an hour or two ago at the Joy FM Facebook, Instagram, TikTok, on our YouTube channel. 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

just that good. That's Passion on the Joy FM. Hey, I'm Candace. Thank you so much for hanging out with me today. If you'd like to connect and be a part of the giving family, we would love that. I would love it, regardless of where you're at financially, where you're at physically. 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But also, would you pray for protection over this ministry next week? 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And so we need your prayer support, and we need your prayer investment. And would you be praying for protection? Thank you so much. Love you. 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

0: I don't know about you, but it seems like as soon as summer was done and school was back in full swing, life went from zero to 100 in a blink. If you're feeling that way too, you might already be dreaming of your next vacay. So, if you could, how would you vacay your way? Something simple, maybe. A trip to Pigeon Forge, Tennessee? Hiking in Cage Cove and a day at Dollywood? Or, if that's not your speed, maybe you'd climb Denali Mountain in the frigid Alaskan air just to witness the beauty of the Aurora Borealis. Perhaps you'd prefer a vacay with your toes in the sand, soaking in the rays, relaxing on the beach with a good book while the kids go shell finding on the shore. Or something a little out of this world. By hitting the road with the fam, trekking to Iowa to visit the future birthplace of Captain James T. Kirk. Well, your friends at the Joy FM want to give you the chance to
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So check this out. I woke up 90 minutes ago because I was up at about, I mean, I think I must have passed out at about 5:30 in the morning. There was a shooting pain going from, what's that area below your booty, like that upper hamstring, all the way to my neck. And usually, if you're feeling some kind of pain, you can find one sweet spot when you're laying down. You know, like, oh, the left, right, no, laying on my back. Oh, there it is. Okay, now I can go to sleep. There was no sweet spot. Everywhere I turned, there was a shooting pain from my hamstring to my neck out of nowhere. I don't know. It started growing through the day yesterday, and then by the time I laid down at about 1 a.m., which is normal, I just rolled for 4 hours. I woke at 1:30 in the afternoon with a buzzing call from Carmen, which is about the seventh call. She's like, oh, thank goodness you're alive. And I'm like, what time is it? She's like, 1:30 in the afternoon. So that changes the show for today. I know there's stories out there. I want to know, on the open mic of the Joy FM phone app, what is the most random, unexplained, maybe old age, or I'm getting older, injury? Like, I know a friend who had to, he worked at Microsoft out in Sacramento, and one day he stopped playing soccer with us. And I'm like, what happened to you, man? You disappeared for 3 months. He's like, I sneezed and I strained a neck muscle and I've been out for 3 months. That kind of stuff. All right. Mine, I can't explain. It just happened. But you can go to the open mic on the Joy FM phone app and you can record yourself for up to 30 seconds. We'll bring Lex in just a couple of minutes.

0: Now, I'm going to sound old saying this, but I saw on Facebook. Yeah, my grandmother told me. Well, rest in peace. My mother told me about this. No, John Chris posted this on Facebook. It was probably on Instagram, too, but I saw it on Facebook, which makes me look old.
1: Well, it was probably on TikTok about 5 days ago.
0: And then it made its way to Instagram. Mm-hmm. And then I'm like at the bottom of the pipe filling my bucket with street
1: Facebook
0: level water.
1: Reels. Yeah.
0: Facebook is a way to say I've gone off social media, but still having a little foot in the game. Just in case if a world disaster happens, I've got an outlet to go, okay, what's going on in the world? And whose birthday is it?
1: You're never going to be the first one. Like if you say, hey, have you seen this video? Everybody already has. Okay. If you're seeing it on Facebook.
0: Well, John Crist, the comedian, posted something where he was talking on his podcast about, you know, there's a few names. If a guy were to walk up to another guy and call him this, there's a few names that would give you a warm fuzzy and a few names that would be like, oh man, I don't like it when a dude calls me that. Let me say these are the three that I like it. If a guy were to say these to me, it gives me a warm fuzzy, okay? If a dude says, all right, big dog,
1: Has a man ever said that to you, JR?
0: I don't know. I'm getting old. I don't remember yesterday. Big dog, I like. Brother is good.
1: Huh.
0: Not brother.
1: Or bro.
0: Or bro, but brother. I'm leaving a Circle K. The guy behind the counter. All right, brother. I'm like, okay. There's a connection here. The best one is king.
1: Has anybody ever called you king?
0: Yes, because I feel... I don't remember where it was, but I remember going, okay, I'll go to war with that guy. The guy behind the counter at Circle K. I will enter a war with him and fight in a trench next to him.
1: You and the cashier.
0: He called me king. That's all. Here's the three I don't like. I don't like buddy. I don't like dude. My son, my son uses that. And I'm like, you can't call me dude.
1: Yeah, not super respectful, I guess.
0: Yeah. The one that most guys would say they don't like is chief.
1: Really?
0: Yeah. Chief is one that just, it seems
1: it's
0: like
1: king.
0: No, chief is like you're ready to fight. You wouldn't understand. You're a female. Okay? Just take my word for it.
1: Okay, chief.
0: Wow. It's not bad coming from a female. On the Joy FM.
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3: Unless you're driving.

0: And Chris, the comedian, might have posted all this on TikTok months ago. Well, it filters its way down to Facebook, where I'm hanging out with a bucket collecting content months after it's been released on TikTok. But he put out like the three names that guys like it when a stranger, like a guy, would call him, and three names that it's not good when a stranger, a guy, like for me, Chief is not a good one. My favorite is King. If a stranger, a dude's like, all right, King, like, I'm like, we're pals. Give me your female version of that, Lex. Okay, these are good names. Warm fuzzy if a female comes up and calls you this.
1: Yeah, like a girl likes your outfit in Target, comes up and is like, hey, girl, where'd you get that?
0: Hey, girl. Ann Wilson.
1: Hey, girl. Yeah, there you go. See, and it's endearing. So I don't mind girl.
0: Yeah.
1: Mama. And I think there's like two contexts. There's like the Latina, you know, mama. But then there's also, I'm in Walmart and I have my children and someone's like, hey, mama, you dropped the lollipop.
0: So mama's.
1: Or what?
0: Mama's good.
1: Mama is a good one. Okay. And the last one that I think is a good one is ma'am. Love that look. Yes, ma'am. You tell him.
0: Is that regional to where you live right now? A lot of those get dropped.
1: Yeah, probably.
0: Probably more than back home. What are the negatives, like, if a female were to call you something?
1: Girlfriend. Like, I'm not your girlfriend. Boo. Okay. I don't like boo. Like, maybe if I know you, you could say it, but if you're just like, hey, boo, you dropped your, I'm not your boo.
0: Okay.
1: Not your girlfriend. And unlike you, JR, who really loves King, being called King.
0: By a stranger,
1: Queen does not do it for me.
0: Okay.
1: Maybe if my husband wants to call me his queen, but
0: not the cashier at 7-Eleven. Okay.

0: You'd think it'd be easier just spelling it J-R, but nope. Had to make it complicated. J-A-Y-A-R. 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

0: That is the latest from John Reddick on the Joy FM. In just about 12 minutes, we're going to start getting to some of your replies that are coming in. I fell asleep at about 5:30 in the morning because I had this just random shooting pain from hamstring to neck, and there was no sweet spot on the bed, and I just rolled. I did not wake till 1:30 in the afternoon, where I finally saw one of Carmen's 7 phone calls going, "Are you alive?" And so today's poll of the peeps is, tell us about the most random, "Oh, I'm getting older," unexplained injury that happened to you. Like, I know a dude who was out 3 months because of a random sneeze that tore a neck muscle. So you can go to the Joy FM phone app, click on the open mic. That's how you can record yourself. Right now, let's check in with Boston, sharing God's word with us from the pantry at home.
1: Hey, this is Boston. Today's scripture verse, reading Psalms 113, verse 3. "From the rising of the sun to the place where it sets, the name of the Lord is to be praised." Psalms 100, verse 3. Back to you, Dad.

0: The Englishman, Matt Redman on the Joy FM. Joining us from Middle Tennessee in her guest bedroom closet, Lex, the former producer. Before we get to some of these open mics, let me just tell you what I woke to, Alexa.
1: What did you wake to?
0: I had no clue what time it was. I just know that, oh, wow, it does not feel like morning anymore. And I just opened my phone, put my readers on, and New Girl by the Copier randomly said, "Are you alive?" And I'm like, that's not normal. And so then there was a message from Carmen, and it said, "Hey, can you call me really quickly?" And then the next message said, "Hello," with a smiley face. I don't know when these were sent. That's just back to back. And then the last one was, "Okay, I'm about to call an EMT or a fire rescue to search for you." And I'm like, it's probably later than I think right now. And sure enough, it was 1:35 in the afternoon.
1: Oh my gosh.
0: I don't know what happened, but last night, my normal bedtime is 2 p.m. or 2 a.m. I'm a night owl, all right? It is what it is. But 5:30 in the morning is my last memory. I could not find a sweet spot. There was a sharp pain from my hamstring all the way till my neck that had been a little bit growing throughout the day. But then once I lay down in the bed, it was like electric shocks going up my back. And so laying down didn't help. Going to the side didn't help. The other side didn't help. And it was 3 hours of just like, oh, I just cannot ditch this. And so I went and canceled all my normal alarms because I'm like, oh, it's 5:30. This is going to be rough if I try to wake in 3 hours. Well, when you cancel alarms as a deep sleeper, 1:30 in the afternoon hits. So here's today's poll of the peeps that I've, this was not the plan for today, but I've adjusted. I want to know about the most random, kind of in the, I'm getting older, unexplained injuries you've ever gotten.
1: Okay. That's a good one.
0: I played soccer with a dude who worked at HP in Sacramento. We used to play soccer, and I'm like, he disappeared for like 3 months. Never saw the guy. All of a sudden, he returns 3 months later, and I'm like, dude, what happened? You were out. And he's like, I sneezed and ripped a neck muscle, and I was out for 3 months.
1: That's bad.
0: So the open mic on the Joy FM phone app will get to some of your replies on that in just a couple of minutes. 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
1: I've listened to you guys for a long, long, long time, and I hear people always saying how uplifting y'all were for them that day, and I'm just going to be right honest with you. I never understood what people really got out of it other than the wonderful music. But in this last 6 months, you guys have helped me more and more. You guys have helped me so much. And I just want to

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0: All right, so I was up at 5. My last memory was 5:30 in the morning because of some random, I don't know how it, there wasn't one moment. It was just gradually throughout the day yesterday. Felt a little tightness from the hamstring up to the back. But when I laid down last night, I tell you what, there was no sweet spot. There was nowhere I could roll to make the shooting pain stop. So it's 5:30 in the morning. I haven't slept at all. Started popping Tylenol, melatonin, anything to help me get to sleep. Went and canceled all my alarms. And I get woken by a seventh call from Carmen at 1:30 in the afternoon. And I'm like, I don't know what happened. So let's go get to some of the open mics coming in here. The most random, I'm getting old, I can't explain it, injuries on the open mic of the Joy FM phone app.
1: So turned 46 this year and decided, you know what, Lord, I want to get myself in shape and start working out and taking care of my temple. I was lifting weights and getting heavier and heavier, doing great. And then I hurt my shoulder while sleeping. Not lifting weights, just sleeping. Yeah, so very random.
2: You're like, why am I even lifting all of these weights trying to get stronger if my muscles are just going to get hurt while I'm sleeping?
0: Oh, yesterday at lunch here at the Joy FM, Carmen's daughter Haley was looking at us all with her neck sideways all because she had a shoulder pain from sleep. And she's looking at us like, you know, sideways.
2: Crooked.
0: You're 30, Lex. You should be writing all of this down right now.
3: Hi, JR. My name is Rita. I'm in Dothan, Alabama. Most unfortunate thing that's happened to me was a little over 2 years ago. Happened to slip in my shower. I fell. And I never would have imagined that that would have made me break my L1 disc.
0: That's where the message ends right there. But I'm sure it was thousands of dollars and pain.
2: Maybe a surgery.
0: And it's so crazy that a $10 rubber mat from Walmart would have solved this.
2: I also have a fear of something happening in the shower because then, like, so if she fell and broke her back in the shower, like, she's got to yell for help and she's buck naked. Somebody's got to come in and help her. And she's... And like, what if nobody hears for a little while and then the hot water runs out and then you're just in the cold water?
0: You'll find a way to move.
2: Yeah.
0: But that is crazy. That, can you imagine fire EMT having to come in and you're like,
2: yeah,
0: hey, can somebody put a towel on me? Just
2: can you wash the conditioner out of my hair?
0: Yeah,
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0: That was the latest, by the way, from Matt Marr. You're listening to The Joy FM, and I woke at 1:30 in the morning because... Or sorry, 1:30 in the morning. 1:30 in the afternoon because there was some random just sharp pain shooting from my hamstring up to my back that made me just roll around for 4 hours. Almost 6 a.m. was my last memory. And about almost 2 p.m., I get Carmen's 7th missed call. Like, are you okay? So we're on the open mic of the Joy FM phone app. Random kind of, I'm getting old, unexplained injuries.
1: Random injury I had was I tripped over my dog going to the bathroom in the middle of the night. And the next day, I could not walk. Literally could not walk. I was in so much pain. My husband had to call the ambulance. It was embarrassing. And I was in the hospital for 3 days. So it was awful.
0: Oh, that's rough.
2: Was the dog okay?
0: That was such a...
2: That's what Cotton would ask.
0: Yeah.
2: I'm trying to fill in for
0: that's
2: Cotton.
0: That's all she would have been thinking about right there.

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0: had to explain to Carmen today at 2 p.m. why nobody had heard from me. And it was kind of embarrassing to say I randomly had a sharp electric pain shooting from my hamstring to my back from 2 a.m. to 6 a.m. The more we go into the show, the later I woke. But it came from nowhere. I don't know why this was happening. But at 49, these things just happen. So we're getting a lot of great, we don't mean to laugh at these, but you have to almost laugh at these because they're just random injuries that come up that you can't explain.
1: Hi, JR. Hi, Alexa. I wanted to share that I broke my collarbone while in my sleep. Welcome to 40.
0: She got attacked by a Doberman at the end there. Oh man. So my son just broke his clavicle, right? But it took tremendous force of somebody pushing him into another kid's knee. So how in your sleep do you replicate that?
2: I feel like maybe she just needs to drink some milk. Like she needs stronger bones. Because if your bone breaks in your sleep, like there's got
0: to
2: be...
0: I need to know how this happened. All I'm picturing is the ceiling fan that was wobbling finally fell.
2: Her husband's having a bad dream next to her. And
0: a kick.
2: Rolls out. Yeah.
0: He has like a bad dream
2: like that.
0: And he has a nervous kick and it shatters her.
2: Yeah. There's got to be something like
0: that. I'm so curious. We're missing a major piece of this story. I failed to mention that it was during a storm and a tree fell through the roof. No.

0: can do. That's a great new song from Cochran and Company on the Joy FM. I had a random injury last night. I can't explain it. I just rolled around in bed for 4 hours till 6 a.m. until finally passed out. Then I had to explain to Carmen at 2 p.m. why nobody had heard from me all day. And I'm like, I just sharp shooting random pains up my hamstring. So we're getting a lot of great open mics here today.
1: 3 weeks ago, while just walking, I caught my left foot in my right pant leg at my ankle and started to fall. I caught myself from falling, but simply twisted my back in the process. And now I'm wearing a back brace and happen to use a walker.
0: Oh my gosh.
2: I'm sorry.
0: We do not mean to laugh, but you have to know that you have to laugh.
2: She said I caught my right pant leg. And now a walker.
0: What are those brace. Pants girls wear? Yoga pants?
2: Yoga pants.
0: Yeah, there's
2: leggings,
0: nothing loose there. That's safe. Right. Risk wearing those for some of us. Not me in yoga pants. I'm saying the tighter. Hey, here's my body. stare at me.
2: Okay.
0: You're picturing me in yoga pants, aren't you?
2: It's not a good picture.

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Love that song. It is the latest from Phil Wickham. By the way, for those in the Tampa area, know that Phil Wickham is coming. Let's see. That's going to be on October 10th. He'll be in town for any concerts, no matter where you live, from Chattanooga all the way down to North Miami. We've got an events page. It is actually the box office page that you can find at thejoyfm.com. Right now, I want to share with you just that a little bit of a, it was a nugget that kind of came to me a couple of weeks ago. I wrote it down. I've not shared this on the air yet, but I've said this for the past year. There's two things that I've been praying for. I don't really share them. It's not important what they are. But if you're like me, you're praying for, there's the desires of your heart. There's pressing matters that you're asking God to you know, for things. And so the two things that, one of them was the farm that God opened the door for me to buy, that I'm still waiting on Hillsborough County Permitting Office to approve the permits. But in one of the things, I heard God just cover to me a couple of weeks ago. While you wait, keep tending to the garden I've put in front of you. And that's going to mean a lot of different things to a lot of different people right now. But you pray for something. You ask for God to intervene or to bless you. But then we can, and this is me confessing, we can get so caught up in, okay, come on. Where's the answer, that we don't do the work that's in front of us that day. And I know that God speaks to me through trees, gardening reference, soil, all these just kind of pop for me. And it was just a little whisper that said, there is a garden in front of you right now. And instead of being so busy being anxious or doubting my character while you're waiting for these things, I put a garden in front of you right now. One of the things that you've got to do in this garden is you come in and you serve me through your work. Being a dad to your kids at their different stages of life, that is part of the garden that he's put in front of me. And it's time for some of us to stop putting the rake or the different gardening tool that you've been using that have been sitting on a shelf, because you've been so busy doing other things, you've forgotten that this is still a garden that needs tending to. You know, if you're married, that's a garden that definitely there's weeds to be pulled. There's, you know, you got to water, you got to fertilize, you got to all that. That marriage has got to be taken care of. If you're a single person, there's other areas that God has asked you to tend to right now while you're waiting for something else. So it was a great encouragement. I would call it maybe a loving discipline of God saying, hey, I'm taking care of things. Stop doubting my character when you don't hear the answer you want right now, and just keep tending to the garden that I put in front of you today. Thank you, God, that we have access to you today. You're the same God who walked with Adam and Eve in the cool of the day before everything went crazy. You gave them everything they need. And in one moment of them doubting your character, everything changed and you had to go into repair mode. But you are so loving and kind that you covered them, and then you went to cover their souls thousands of years later by the sending of Jesus. That's how good you are. You showed us stories of the Israelites, God, seeing great miracles, but then not getting the answer they want, and they instantly start doubting your goodness. I do the same thing to you, Father God. And I just thank you today that you're patient, merciful, caring for my soul. And your priority is the genuineness of my faith. Not a long list of my wants and demands, but my faith would be proven genuine, that would eventually lead to glory for Jesus. Thank you for your Spirit's nudge. Whisper today, God, to continue to not be weary in doing good today, but serving you where you put us today. We worship you, God, and pray these things in Jesus' name.

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1: JR, there's been a lot of whining in our house recently.
0: Oh, what's wrong with Isaac?
1: No, the four-year-old specifically. Well, we have four and a two-year-old baby on the way. So whining is a word that gets thrown around a lot because there's a lot of whining. But we've started, like, we've banned the word whining now, and we've started replacing it with the word grumbling.
0: Grumbling.
1: So, like, are you grumbling? Like, you have to eat your broccoli. Stop grumbling.
0: Yeah, you only hear that word in scripture.
1: And that is exactly why we changed it. Because oftentimes when we're disciplining, when we're correcting, we're literally pulling out the Bible and reading about it. And so the Israelites, I haven't found a translation where they whine, but they do grumble.
0: Yeah, they do.
1: So we're correcting, hey, stop whining, no whining. I mean, you're grumbling, so stop grumbling. So that we've changed it in our household, and now we use the word grumble instead.
0: That's good. Now when your kids read that the Israelites were grumbling, they're like, oh, I get yelled at that.
1: Yeah, God punishes them. Oh, man.
0: Yeah. So your husband's big translation guy. Like, it's very important to him.
1: Very, yes.
0: Like, he owns every translation.
1: This is how important it is, I'll tell you. You know the Message version?
0: Yeah.
1: So we have two bookshelves in our living room. And there's the nonfiction and the fiction.
0: Oh, gosh.
1: And we have one version of the Message. And he put it on the fiction shelf.
0: That's how adamant he is about...
1: This is not God's word. This is a summary.
0: And he put it
1: this
0: next
1: is a commentary.
0: To... He put it next to Narnia. And Peter
1: literally.
0: Pan.
1: Lord of the Rings and then the Message.
0: I admire his passion. It sounds like he's grumbling about Andrew Peterson's version. Eugene Peterson.
1: I couldn't even tell you whose version it is.
0: All you know is it's next to Tolkien's work.
1: Yeah.

0: That is Jeremy Camp right there on the Joy FM.
1: One of the things, Lex, that we always like to bring up about the model that we use here at the Joy FM to be able to do what we do because people give, is if you were to look at any other, just a company, not a not-for-profit, but like picture a Walmart, all right? For Walmart to stay in business, they give all the products away for free. You just have to every once in a while chip in and give, you know, give, hey, thanks for the service you guys provide. Every time I walk into Walmart, I go get my camping gear. I go get beef jerky. I go get milk. And on the way out, I'm like, hey, appreciate you guys. Here's a gift. Mm-hmm. They would be under in...
2: out of business.
1: Yeah. So for people to think of the Joy FM helping people find joy, providing, you know, just music and message that brings people closer to God in their faith, but it only exists for 40 years because people on the way out the door go, here, let me hold you guys up. It wouldn't happen anywhere else. And that's why we're so grateful. And that's why we love that this is the way God chose to, you know, allow us to be ministering to people's lives. And we're able to do it just because people give. So that's why these 5 days coming up on Monday, it kicks off our fall share-a-thon. You're going to hear stories from people whose lives were impacted by what they heard on the Joy FM, and you make it all possible when you give. And giving early is so important to us. It helps us walk in here Monday.
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1: I was waiting to board an airplane recently when I watched an airport employee sweep up a shiny quarter into his dustbin like it was just a piece of trash. 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
1: JR, this is going to sound random and probably a little bit scattered, but I just had this thought about prayer recently. And I was thinking, you know, when you feel somebody, you meet somebody in line at Starbucks or whatever, and you feel that kind of tug to pray for them, but it's kind of, that's bold to do, and you're like, I'm not going to do it, whatever. You go about your day. Okay.
0: Wait, and pray for them in your head or?
1: Or no, pray for them and like, hey, can I pray for you?
0: Yeah.
1: Like something like that. Or even just the people that you don't want to pray for, like the guy that cut you off in traffic or, you know, sat through the entire red light. Or the green light, and you're like, oh.
0: I can honestly say I've never prayed for that guy that sat through a whole red.
1: But think about, what if you are the only person who prays for that person?
0: Ooh.
1: Like, what if there's not another human on this planet interceding on their behalf to God?
0: That's good.
1: And so what if you had this opportunity to pray for them, to bring their name before God, and didn't, and nobody ever does? Like, how encouraging is it when you hear somebody, I'm praying for you?
0: Yeah, if that happens to me all the time. I think it's because of the nature of this job that people will say that to me, I'm praying for you.
1: Yeah.
0: And I just think, what if you could see the tally of people praying for you over your head real time?
1: Mm-hmm.
0: Like for me, if I could see like there are 62 people praying for me right now, I'm like, oh my gosh, yes. But if that number was a zero.
1: Exactly.
0: Yeah.
1: So, I mean, I just think, what if we're the only person that is praying for that other human made in God's image, and we just didn't do it because why? So I don't know where that's going to go, but
0: just leave
1: I think
0: it
1: we
0: right
1: should
0: there.
1: All be praying more.
0: I like it.

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1: Just imagine you're weightless in the middle of the ocean, surrounded by tiny little seahorses.
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0: Seth Schleeder on the Joy FM.
1: Well, it's official. The reason that Carmen was very adamant about where are you today, JR, is because she had to ask me a question. I have been asked to vacate my office here at the Joy FM's new building, and I said yes.
2: No, they would tell you, or they would tell me if they were firing you.
1: No, not firing.
2: They would tell me.
1: To vacate my office because I'm never in there.
2: Oh.
1: There's a computer in there that is, I've never turned it on. When we moved into our building a year ago, there was every office has a brand new computer and a new phone. I have never touched either of those items in 1 year.
2: What is your extension?
1: I don't even know if the phone is plugged in. I don't even know if the computer is plugged in because I just work off a laptop and I go sit where everybody else is in the common area. And the only thing I've ever used my office, and not everybody has an office. I'm one of the fortunate ones that I'm the afternoon guy. Of course I have an office. The only thing I've ever used that office for is I put my bag down on the desk and then I leave. So it is basically, my office is a shelf, or it's like
2: a locker.
1: A locker. And there are so many people sharing offices around this building, and I have this massive space that I use as a locker. So she's like, feel free to say no. I know it's your office, but can we use it as the Joy FM street team office? Because people actually do work in the office. And I'm like, ma'am, it would be my pleasure to become a vagrant. That just wanders the halls.
2: You're a vagabond.
1: I'm a vagabond. Yes. And this is my way of serving. Is I just will be the guy out in the common areas. Just
2: wow. My only question is, where are you going to sleep? Because when you are filling in for the morning cruise sometimes, I know that you'll sleep in your office the night before so that you're here at the station. So
1: that's
2: where are you
1: going to
2: sleep now?
1: Oh, man, I just gave up my bedroom.
2: I think the couch in Carmen's office is pretty comfy.
1: Oh, yeah, you asked for this, girl.

0: I don't know about you, but it seems like as soon as summer was done and school was back in full swing, life went from 0 to 100 in a blink. If you're feeling that way too, you might already be dreaming of your next vacay. So, if you could, how would you vacay your way? Something simple, maybe. A trip to Pigeon Forge, Tennessee? Hiking in Cage Cove and a day at Dollywood? Or, if that's not your speed, maybe you'd climb Denali Mountain in the frigid Alaskan air just to witness the beauty of the Aurora Borealis. Perhaps you'd prefer a vacay with your toes in the sand, soaking in the rays, relaxing on the beach with a good book while the kids go shell finding on the shore. Or something a little out of this world. By hitting the road with the fam, trekking to Iowa to visit the future birthplace of Captain James T. Kirk. 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
1: vacay away.
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0: absolutely love that song. It's the latest from Passion on the Joy FM. All right, my day started just kind of frantic. I woke to a, well, it ended up being the seventh phone call from Carmen. And I'm just like, just opening my eyes. I get a text from New Girl by the Copier saying, "Are you alive?" And then a text from Carmen saying, "Please call me." And then a second text from Carmen that said, "Hello." And then a third one saying, "Okay, I'm about to, you know, reach out to EMT and fire to see if you are alive." And I'm like, I don't think it's that early. And then all of a sudden I look and it's almost 2 p.m. The problem was I had a random pain last night shooting from my hamstring up into my back, and I could not find a sweet spot on the bed. And my last memory is almost 6 a.m. where I just could not fall asleep because of this random pain that came from nowhere. So we've been talking today about just random injuries, and we've gotten some just absolute doozies. Somebody caught their foot in their pant leg while going on a walk, and now they're using a walker. Just random stuff.
1: Hey, JR, this is Will Cash in Chatsworth, Georgia. Here just this past month, my left leg decided to act like a pool noodle. You know, one of those noodles that you play with in the pool.
0: Uh-huh.
1: And naturally, I went down. And when I went down, I hit my tailbone, hit the corner of one of my cement steps.
2: Oh, what did it hit?
0: I wonder if this is one of those things where it just keeps going. And then when I hit the cement, it jarred the gutter loose and the gutter fell on me. That scared the dog, and the dog sprinted through the lanai screen and accidentally hit the oven light, and it started a fire. Like, it's not funny.
2: It's a series of unfortunate events. Yeah.
0: Oh, yeah.
3: Hey, JR. Hey, Lex. So I am 37. I was bending over the bathtub, bathing my 2-year-old and my 5-year-old who were in the bathtub, and my back completely gave out. I could not move. My 5-year-old had to yell for his dad to come in there to help me get up. So then he got stuck bathing the kids for the next few weeks.
0: Back stuff is like the back. My father always told me, take care of your back, son, because it will shut you down if your back goes out. The back is like the operating system of your whole body. It can say, nope, we're done for today. And all the other compartments go, all right, we just got an email from the back and we're not working today.
2: We're done. Yeah.

0: That is Kane on the Joy FM. Yesterday, we brought back Sports with Steve to sum up the weekend's sports. You need to know the joke. Steve the mechanic grew up in the Caribbean as a missionary kid, was not around. Like, I grew up where Joe Montana was winning Super Bowls for the 49ers and the Cowboys and blah, blah, blah. I know I can talk about that stuff because I was a kid when all I know sports. Mm-hmm. Steve missed all that. So there's a big chunk of knowledge in that area that's just missing from your life. So naturally, we go and exploit that by having you host a sports segment.
1: Yeah.
0: You started a sentence the way I don't start sentences, which is, I saw this on TikTok. I get the, what did we say, Lex? I get after things have filtered through.
2: Yeah, it goes from TikTok to maybe Instagram Reels to YouTube Shorts, and then finally to Facebook.
0: There's me holding a bucket at the bottom of Facebook
1: pipe, what's left,
0: waiting for content to come out of Facebook. And I say to you guys, did you guys see that bit?
1: Yeah. It's been filtered down. And
0: but you just
2: 3 months ago,
0: you just saw a TikTok that basically explains how you feel during sports season.
1: I've never had something where people have heard me. This is exactly, this lady in this TikTok says, this is how my Sunday is going to be sounding for the next 18 weeks.
3: Moriarty with a fly, with a fly, sound, foul. Five with a sound, bow, foul. And he has a five with a sound, with my final sound. A five with a final sound, with a five with a final sound.
1: This is why I can't sit there.
0: That's how sports sounds to you.
1: It sounds like something from Sesame Street.
0: I think you're thinking Snoopy and Lion.

0: Sometimes God speaks with a still, small voice. And other times, he uses a 2x4. Hey, I'm Candace from Middays on The Joy FM. And recently, God used the 2x4 in my life. You might remember, but back in May, I was in a serious e-bike accident. I broke my jaw in 3 places, my ear canal, my shoulder. I was a mess, to say the least. And in those first moments, right when it happened, I was terrified. In the ambulance on the way to the hospital, my mind was going a million different directions, trying to figure everything out. What if this affects the way I talk? What if the hearing loss on my left side is permanent? What if I am disfigured? What does this mean for my life? I felt completely overwhelmed, and I felt like I was going to lose it. But then, in that moment, in the back of the ambulance, the only thing I could think to pray was Jesus. Jesus, please help me. And when I stopped trying to figure everything out, when I simply leaned on him, I experienced a peace that surpassed understanding. Looking back now, I can clearly see God's fingerprints in my time of need. I couldn't see it in the moment, but I trusted that he was in control. And I felt his presence in the ambulance, in the hospital, through the people who cared for me, through my physical therapy, through the thousands of people who prayed for me. You may be one of them. But here's what really stuck with me. That peace that I experienced didn't suddenly appear because of the accident. There was a foundation underneath it, a foundation built on decades of walking with and trusting in his word and his promises, a foundation built by God, by brick through all the moments of my life, the good times and the bad times, a foundation built by reading the word, even on days when I didn't want to, filling the space around me with music that reminded me where my joy comes from, and being surrounded by a community of shared hearts. 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

Hey, this is Boston Teresh Kadrush, reading Psalms 113, verse 3. From the rising of the sun to the place where it sets, the name of the Lord is to be praised. Psalms 113, verse 3. Back to you, Dad.

0: That's a lovely accent you have. 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

was the latest from Toby Mac as we wrap things up for this afternoon show. Today, I'm going to try to go get an actual night of sleep because last night was just, a mulligan. Let's try this again tomorrow. We want to say thank you for all the gifts that are coming in today as we are leading up on our Share-a-thon Monday, a five-day window to fund everything you hear coming through your speakers for the next 6 months. All gets funded in those 5 days next week. So if you get a chance to give early, you can do that tonight by texting the word give to 1-800-456-8910. We'll talk to you manana.

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1: I've been giving for about 2 years now. At first, I just wanted to give to the joy of time after I heard that it was 3 or 4% of the listening audience that actually gave. But I didn't understand the actual feeling of personal responsibility that you get from giving. Since then, I've increased, and every time I hear that the joy of time has done something for other people, I feel an immense amount of responsibility for that, that I've helped those things happen. The joy that I received from that is absolutely phenomenal. And I just want to thank the Joy FM for everything they do. It's an awesome ministry.
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The Joy FM. Hello, hello. I'm Michelle. How are you? Did you have a good day today? I hope so. We get to hang out together. I am actually in the North Georgia mountains right now, sitting in a beautiful cabin and hanging out with you. I'm excited to be with you tonight. I've got some of the best songs. Just want to encourage you. I want to share some scripture with you, and we'll pray together after a while too. Here's Jay Walker's The Joy FM.

lots of reasons to be thankful, right? Leanna Crawford on the Joy FM. Well, I can't believe it. A week from yesterday, it all begins. You're going to hear some amazing God stories. 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

0: Hey, this is JR. A friend recently highlighted the story of Elijah in 1 and 2 Kings for me. They were very evil times. But there were miracles that were happening through Elijah. I mean, reading it felt like watching a Marvel movie. Elijah prayed, fire fell from heaven, consumed the sacrifice. God sent ravens to feed Elijah. He miraculously kept a poor widow's jar of flour and jug of oil from running out, all during a famine. Elijah raises a widow's son from the dead. I mean, God did things through Elijah that were simply marvelous. But then something happened. The king's wife basically put a hit out on Elijah, and Elijah takes off running in fear. What struck me is that I didn't have to turn another page in the Bible from the miracles to Elijah running. It was all on the same page, a couple chapters away. He essentially ran 100 miles, which is the length of the kingdom, and ended up in the wilderness. God finds him in a cave. God meets Elijah cowering in that cave, and he says, "Get up, let's go. We've got work to do." I say it's relatable because I can spend my morning getting strengthened reading about who God is and who I am, but by the time I'm halfway to work, a bit of fear, a bit of anxiety, something can come up to completely derail me. What we need is to be reminded throughout the day who God is and who we are. And for 40 years, the Joy FM has been a place you can run to get that reminder. 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

Cece Winans on the Joy FM. Michelle, it is good to be with you. I confess that I had the privilege of running away to the mountains. We're in a friend's cabin right now. I'm sitting next to a fireplace in a big, I think it's a deer, but it might be an elk because it's pretty big above my head here. And I just get to share on the radio. I love that. Back in the old days, you know, we couldn't do it this way. I remember when I had my son, Joshua. Right after he was born, I was broadcasting from my living room and we had to put this tower on top of my roof. My husband had to climb up on the roof and we put the little tower up there. And, you know, technology has changed so much since then. So I'm grateful to be able to share with you. I wish I could, you know, make you a cup of coffee and you could come sit at the table and we'll sit on the porch together and look for the deer. It would be nice. And the hummingbirds. Oh, did I mention the hummingbirds? How cool. Put some nectar in the bird feeder and the hummingbirds have been buzzing around in the morning. It's so beautiful. Take some time. Enjoy all the beautiful stuff that God's given us. The sunsets and the sunrises. His kisses from heaven. They're for you. It's going to be all right. Matt Maher, The Joy FM.

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0: On the night you're falling all to pieces, you can bring your lonely heart to Jesus. What if I told you that I believe it?
1: 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For King and Country on the Joy FM. Excited to see them Christmas time. Nobody does Drummer Boy like For King and Country. One of the many concerts that we've got coming up. 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

the long surrender we need to breathe on the Joy FM. If you could go on vacation anywhere, where would you go? Would you stay in the States? Maybe go see some mountains somewhere like I'm doing right now? Or would you run away? Maybe take a trip to Ireland or Scotland. Oh, it's so beautiful. I'd love to give you some good suggestions. My brother and sister-in-law are in Albania right now. Looks very much like Greece, only not as busy. And they're having a beautiful time. The water is so clear. I love following them on social media. So yeah, somebody's going to win that. I'm not eligible, but it's my favorite giveaway. It's called A Vacay Your Way. And we're giving it away on Monday. Is your name in yet? I hope so. And what we would love is if you'd help us with a running start by giving a gift to the Joy FM early. The first day of Share-a-thon is Monday, and that's when the giveaway happens. But everybody who jumps in early will be sure to get your name in to win. 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

0: I don't know about you, but it seems like as soon as summer was done and school was back in full swing, life went from 0 to 100 in a blink. If you're feeling that way too, you might already be dreaming of your next vacay. So, if you could, how would you vacay your way? Something simple, maybe. A trip to Pigeon Forge, Tennessee? Hiking in Cage Cove and a day at Dollywood? Or, if that's not your speed, maybe you'd climb Denali Mountain in the frigid Alaskan air just to witness the beauty of the Aurora Borealis. Perhaps you'd prefer a vacay with your toes in the sand, soaking in the rays, relaxing on the beach with a good book while the kids go shell finding on the shore. Or something a little out of this world. By hitting the road with the fam, trekking to Iowa to visit the future birthplace of Captain James T. Kirk. 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